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1: You need a friend. 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

motivation, and rejuvenation. That's what music does to you. 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

just man, falleth 7 times, but rises back up again. 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If he falls 7 times, 1 time we can understand, twice maybe, but 7 times. Well, what makes him just from the Bible standpoint is that he has enough sense to realize that he can get back up. And not only

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No condemnation. No condemnation. Don't remember the past sins because he's forgotten.

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The word is so clear. It simply states that if we would confess with our mouth the Lord Jesus and would believe in our heart that God has raised him from the dead,

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2: There was a little old lady, little old church mother named Mother Sherman. She was what we call a district missionary. She was the church mother of our church, the Jackson Memorial Church of God in Christ in San Diego, California. She went to heaven when she was 101, I think. And she was such a sweet little doll. She was about four. She looked like she was about 4'3". But a powerful preaching woman. And when I was a little boy, she used to say to me, she heard I was saved. I got saved when I was about 4 or 5 years old. And they heard about this little Pearson boy that was saved. And she'd always come to me and said, "Son, you yet holding on?" And I said, "Yes, ma'am, I'm yet holding on." She said, "Well, keep on keeping on there, baby." She said that all the time. Every time I said, "You yet holding on?" Them old missionaries always thought she was going to backslide between Sundays, you know. "You yet holding on?" And I said, "Yes, ma'am." She said, "Well, keep on holding on, baby." And she'd give me a nickel. And then when I get a little older, she gave me a dime. "You yet holding on?" "Yes, Mother Sherman, I'm yet holding on." "You keep on keeping on, baby." She gave me a quarter. By the time I got ready to go to college, she was up to a dollar. I remember I came back from my freshman college year here at Oral Roberts University, and I saw Mother Sherman. She said, "Baby, you yet holding on?" I said, "Yes, ma'am, I'm yet holding on." She said, "Well, you keep on keeping on then, baby." She never did get above a dollar. She stayed at that dollar. But the last time I saw her alive, Mr. Morton, she was in a nursing home. And my godmother took me out to see her. She had lost her teeth. They couldn't find her teeth. She couldn't remember who I was. Our pastor, Bishop J. Blake, whose son Charles will be preaching in a little bit, Charles Blake. Bishop Blake had gone to heaven, and Mother Sherman didn't know it yet. She couldn't remember the name of our church. And it kind of broke my heart. And I said, "Mother Sherman," she said, "What is it, baby?" I said, "You remember me?" She looked, she said, "I don't be with you." I said, "Where's your teeth, Mother?" She said, "I don't know. They done lost them." I said, "Well, I'm Carlton Pearson. You used to encourage me a lot, Mother, when I went to church. You was always telling me to keep on keeping on." She said, I was saved when I was a little boy, and your ministry has blessed me over the years." She said, "Oh, it did." I said, "Yeah, well, you were so sweet." She said, "That's because you were sweet." She said, "You get holding on?" I said, "Yes, ma'am, I'm yet holding on." She said, "Well, then you just keep on keeping on, baby."
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I feel like it's raining all over the world. 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

0: Thank you, Mr. Shirley Brown. All right. And if today's your birthday, May 18th, you're in good company celebrity-wise, happy birthday to Nephew Tommy, Vince Young, and Kyle Harvey. All right, check your time. 6 minutes. 6 minutes past the hour. Over the river, through the woods. Very delicate. We go to Studio A. Time for another news update with Stormy.
1: Good morning. It's time for your news update. I'm Stormy, and here's what's happening. Stan, several people were detained by police yesterday afternoon in a Fraser neighborhood. One man is critically injured. It happened in the 2100 block of Driftwood Avenue near Overton Crossing Street just after 10 a.m. Investigators found that man with a gunshot wound. Early information from police indicate the suspect is known to that victim. Also, police are investigating another shooting that left a man dead in the 2700 block of Ketchum Place near Torrey Drive at El Dorado Apartments around 5:40 p.m. yesterday. According to investigators, officers found that man with a gunshot wound. He was pronounced dead at the scene. An investigation is ongoing. Mississippi State Rep. Jeffrey Hale faces DUI and other charges after an arrest Friday in Hernando. According to booking records, Hale faces charges of disorderly conduct for failure to comply, driving under the influence, first offense, reckless driving, and speeding. Records show Hale was released on bond just after midnight Saturday. He was arrested by the Hernando Police Department on Friday. And Stan, the Memphis Kitchen Co-op in Cordova held its first ever MKCO Flavor Fest on yesterday. The event showcased about 26 local chefs. The free event had food trucks outside, plus vendors on the inside were serving hot plates and handing out free samples from sauces and seasonings to baked goods, snacks, and catering items.
2: It is very important for us to have this shared space because a lot of us start in our home kitchens and we don't have the capital or the funds so that we can go right into a food truck or go right into our own spot. So this is a very low-cost entry for us to come in and test our products to the masses and see, do we have a viable product?
1: Organizers said Flavor Fest was a way to invite the community in and spotlight what's being made year-round. And that is your news update. Good morning to you. I'm Stormy.
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0: the party. Gerald Richardson on the Heart and Soul of Memphis, AM 1070, WDIA, Life of the Party. That's the jam right there, baby. I'll get them clouds out there, man. They'll make the sunshine come out directly, won't it, man? St. Louis, what it do? Man, that'll get you going right now. Look, Gerald, how tall was she that stand on the wall? 5'9", that's model behavior right there. The 5'9", stand up on that wall. You know, back in the day, we call it you a wallflower. You know, you don't want to get up and dance. Sometimes you turn the fella down. He asks you, I don't feel like it. I'm just going to let you. Now get up off that wall. You 5'9", we can't help but see you. The next thing you know, she dances so viciously, according to Gerald. St. Louis, what it do? Memphis, Tennessee. I know you're going to throw Memphis in that way. Moving viciously. That must have been something to see. All right, this is Stan. Check your time. 20 minutes. 20 minutes past the hour. Everybody good? All right. This is the last week for this money. We got one more thing. Hold on, let me double check something right here. Yeah, this is. Clean on up the Memorial weekend. Yep. So y'all better get on it. Doggone it. The $1,000 nationwide keyword contest. $1,000 is a lot of money. I don't care what nobody say. It's more than what you had. We're trying to make you $1,000 richer. When you hear the keyword on WDIA, all you have to do is submit it. Enter it on our website, mywdia.com, for your chance to win that stack. Here, give me one of them stacks. Who would have said that back in the day? Here, give me one of them stacks. And it was being recorded. Who was that? I'll take one of them stacks. Well, you ain't got to take nothing. We're going to give it to you. Because your phone might ring after you submit that word. Be like Ernest, our first one out the gate when we started doing this about 3-4 weeks ago. I know he spent that $1,000, but that's all right. We're going to give you another chance to win that money in the 9 o'clock hour. Listen up for me to personally announce the keyword. Then we'll come up with a friendly reminder later on in the hour. All hearts and minds clear? All right, speaking of having a good time, man. Ain't nothing like a Super Bowl party. So it's official this morning. Who's going to host Super Bowl 2030? Who's going to have the life of the party? Do your own drum roll. Nash Vegas. Cashville, USA. It was revealed last evening. Super Bowl 2030. The whole city. Owners are preparing to send an NFL showpiece to brand a new venue. So, the big game is headed to our neighbors up the street, Nashville. For the first time ever, NFL owners expected to green light the city's 2030 bid at an owners meeting coming up tomorrow. Remember, you heard it first right here on WDIA. We got the information for you. Music City has never hosted the NFL showpiece, but the Tennessee Titans are in the process of building a glitzy new stadium scheduled to open in the summer of 2027. Check this out. $2.1 billion stadium. Billion with a B. Nissan Stadium will hold around 60,000 fans for regular NFL games, but will expand to 70,000 for games like the Super Bowl, according to the developers. I'm getting my information this morning from ESPN. I can't hate on them, but I can congratulate. We'll talk more about it in the 9 o'clock hour. How y'all feel about that? All right, take your time, everybody. 24, coming up on 24 minutes past the hour. Coming up next, it's time to flow. It's time to flow, baby. The Heart and Soul Roll Call. You got your rhyme right? Is it tight? You got your mind right? Hit me up, 901-535-9342, 800-503-9342, or 833-535-9342. We can do it. Yes, we can. Heart and Soul Roll Call. Straight
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29: Good morning. It's time for your news update. I'm Stormy, and here's what's happening. Stan, several people were detained by police yesterday afternoon in a Fraser neighborhood. One man is critically injured. It happened in the 2100 block of Driftwood Avenue near Overton Crossing Street just after 10 a.m. Investigators found that man with a gunshot wound. Early information from police indicate the suspect is known to that victim. Also, police are investigating another shooting that left a man dead in the 2700 block of Place near Torrey Drive at El Dorado Apartments around 5:40 p.m. yesterday. According to investigators, officers found that man with a gunshot wound. He was pronounced dead at the scene. An investigation is ongoing. Mississippi State Rep. Jeffrey Hale faces DUI and other charges after an arrest Friday in Hernando. According to booking records, Hale faces charges of disorderly conduct for failure to comply, driving under the influence, first offense, reckless driving, and speeding. Records show Hale was released on bond just after midnight Saturday. He was arrested by the Hernando Police Department on Friday. And Stan, the Memphis Kitchen Co-op in Cordova held its first ever MKCO Flavor Fest on yesterday. The event showcased about 26 local chefs. The free event had food trucks outside, plus vendors on the inside were serving hot plates and handing out free samples from sauces and seasonings to baked goods, snacks, and catering items.
30: It is very important for us to have this shared space because a lot of us start in our home kitchens and we don't have the capital or the funds so that we can go right into a food truck or go right into our own spot. So this is a very low-cost entry for us to come in and test our products to the masses and see, do we have a viable product?
29: Organizers said Flavor Fest was a way to invite the community in and spotlight what's being made year-round. And that is your news update. Good morning to you. I'm Stormy.
27: Stormy, thank you for that report. Check your time, everybody. 7:32 and some change, 28 minutes before the top of the hour. 901-535-9342, 800-503-9342, 833-535-9342. Come on, get on the roll call.

it's stinking up in here. Something showing up funky. Barker Barkays on the Heart and Soul of Memphis, AM 1070 WDIA. Brand new, man. Straight off the UPS truck. Back off the wall. Oh, James Alexander, I hear you, Doc. Sound like Boob Mitchell might have had a little something to do with that one, man. He ain't got that kind of Boob Mitchell funk. Yeah. That'll get you going this morning. It's time now for the Heart and Soul Roll Call. All that I ask is that you keep your lyrics squeaky clean. Have fun with me, the bell ringer. Ringer. And by all means, stay on beat, Jay. Everybody cruise around the streets of Memphis, whatever you're up to right now on your way to work or your next place of responsibility, thank you so much for listening. I'm going to try to make this traffic bearable for you. If you're stuck in it, we got this roll call to help you through it, all right? Shout out to the third shift, 11 to 7 graveyard. Got much love and respect for you. Differential pay, baby. Don't play no games. Hope everything was safe and productive overnight. Shout out to those of you listening to me right now on your cell phone. Many of you pair your cell phone up with your car speakers. That way, WDIA permeates every inch of space in your ride. Thank you for doing it that way. Droid users, Apple products, those of you listening to me on the iPad, appreciate that. Shout out to those of you who are loyal AM band listeners. Yeah, just a little scratching don't hurt nobody. You know, a little bacon frying, it's still good, ain't it? It's AM. But if you want to tap that app, it's super crystal clear. Yeah, the iHeartRadio app. Thank you for doing that. Alexa, Google Home, DirecTV, MyWDIA.com. We're streaming this big old stick over the internet. We used to have 50,000 watts. Now we got 5 million listeners, and the power is unlimited. Man, we all over the world, man. Don't play no games thanks to that app. 5 million listeners, for sure. All right, so here we go. Here's a time where we all can participate. You got the numbers. You just got the instructions. Count it off with me, Lawrence Welk. A hip-hop style. And the one and a two. Hold on. No. Oh, some man queued up. Let's try it again. And the one and a two and a three. I hit it.

0: favorite DJ by the name of Stan Bell on the phone line.
1: Well, that sounds cool, baby. Where you calling from? What show said D?
0: In the heart of the city, where the history's at. In the heart of the city, where the history's at. Good morning, WDIA and I'm
1: heart of the city, in the house. Heart of the city,
0: oh, yeah.
1: In the house. Downtown's in the house. Miss D!
0: Oh, yeah.

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1: Westwood in the house. Who's the roll call?
0: One. Oh, man. 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

0: case. Right. It's a marvelous Monday. It's shaping up to be a good one, man. Look at the weather. We're going to be all right, son. Coming on, popping up out them clouds, man. It is a marvelous Monday, May 18, 2026. Time now for a WDIA Goodwill announcement before I get on the wheels of steel. Check this out. As you know, May is Mental Health Awareness Month. Yes, it is. So, Alpha Kappa Alpha Sorority Incorporated, the Alpha Alpha Zeta Omega chapter, they're teaming with their brothers, Alpha Phi Alpha Fraternity Incorporated, Sigma Iota Lambda chapter, and they're presenting I Am Enough. It's a mental health awareness program this Saturday. Yes, this Saturday, May 23rd, 10 a.m. to 2 p.m. at the Dean Hill Baptist Church. That's in Lake Cormorant, Mississippi. It's on 5100 Dean Road. That's Dean Hill Baptist Church in Lake Cormorant, Mississippi. Shout out to Dr. Tia C. Turner, who is the president of AKA, the Alpha Alpha Zeta Omega chapter. And a shout out to the program chair, Waukesha Taylor. And a shout out to Mr. Devin Guy, who is the president of Alpha Phi Alpha Fraternity Incorporated, the Sigma Iota Lambda chapter. And Mr. McKinley Martin Jr. is the co-chair. Please, ma'am, please, sir. I know they'd love for you to come on out and to observe their mental health awareness program this Saturday, Dean Hill Baptist Church in Lake Cormorant, Mississippi. That's 10 to 2 this Saturday. There you go. How about that? Divine Nine. A little Divine Nine love right there. A5A, a.k.a. brother and sister. All right. WDIA, because we care, we want you to be aware. Coming up next, the Heart and Soul Mini Mix. 15 minutes of continuous commercial-free R&B back-to-back-to-back in the mix.
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0: Steph, especially you played that Just in Case, man, baby. 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I'm going to go do these eight, man. You safe today, but we'll see about tomorrow, baby.
1: Glad to be safe on a Monday, for real. All right, everybody, like this. Like this one time. I said the magic letters of the ABCs are M.

0: morning. 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
1: Hey, can I hear Fool's Paradise?
0: Fool's Paradise. Melissa Morgan, right?
1: Yes, Melissa. Melissa Morgan.
0: Now, you got it right. I thank you, Matt Vaina.
1: Thank you, Stan Bill.
0: You're more than welcome. WDI, good morning. You're live on the radio in the mix. How you doing? Come on.
2: Yeah, this is Eddie Boy. You keep the good works up at WDIA. If you get a chance, I want to bump. I ain't going to bump no more with that big, bad woman. You keep the good works at my favorite radio station, WDIA.

0: Happy birthday to you. May 18th, huh?
1: Yes. 65 today.
0: I'm in.
1: 65.
0: 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Double nickel.
1: 60. 60.
0: 65. Well, were you in the club then?

0: 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Lady D number one. 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
1: You need to hear that Jimmy Jam, Terry Lewis, baby face.
0: And when you slow it down, play my man. You already know Chris Stapleton.

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Yay! 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

0: 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How you feel? 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How you doing, Farmer C? 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All my morticians, all the funeral home directors, cemetery counselors. Shout out to every funeral home in the business. Big shout out to MJ Edwards. Got a new location, man. That Life Celebration Center. They got it going on over there in Riverdale. 4816 Riverdale. I was over there over the weekend, helped them ribbon cut that thing, and it is super duper nice. Mr. Harry White, direct over that location, and shout out to Wendell Naylor, marketing manager, and all the staff at MJ Edwards. All the locations. 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Much love to everybody in HR. 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United Housing, how you doing this morning? I to the R to the S, USPS, UPS, MLGW, all these acronyms this morning. And a big shout out to those of you who are retired. Come on, say it with me. Goodbye, tension. Hello, pension. Truck drivers pushing, pulling, moving, hauling that freight. Yay. Much love to our folks rolling the rigs, 18-wheelers, male and female. Big shout out to those of you who served in the military. You know, I got special love for you. United States Army, United States Air Force, United States Navy, United States Marine Corps, United States National Guard, United States Coast Guard, whatever the branch of the military, we owe you. 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Can't forget about all our sanitation workers. Appreciate you. You know that. Everybody at Pfizer, Inc. Big shout out to everybody at the Crosstown Concourse going in. 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Prince Hall Masons, Order of the Eastern Star, Divine Nine, Pound for Pound Motorcycle Club, Rare Breed, High Rollers, Boogie Down, all of y'all, and everybody who rolls a vet, keep turning heads. I know y'all hear that raspiness in my voice this morning. Man, I had a good time over the weekend, man. I ain't gonna tell no fabrication. I'm gonna say the L word. But man, I turned up. But it was a good turn up in the community. Some positivity going on right here. And we had a big Memphis in May celebration. I ate so much barbecue. I have sinned. Woo! Did a couple of parties. Got to speak at the graduation this morning. Man, we doing the doggone thing. And I don't feel no ways tired. All right. 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All right. Coming up, Stormy with another news update. Then I'll back that thing up with Stan Starscoop. Heather York with another check on traffic. All that and more still to come. It's the Stan Bell Morning Show.
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0: Good morning. It's time for your news update. I'm Stormy, and here's what's happening. Stan, several people were detained by police yesterday afternoon in a Fraser neighborhood. One man is critically injured. It happened in the 2100 block of Driftwood Avenue near Overton Crossing Street just after 10 a.m. Investigators found that man with a gunshot wound. Early information from police indicate the suspect is known to that victim. Also, police are investigating another shooting that left a man dead in the 2700 block of Place near Torrey Drive at El Dorado Apartments around 5:40 p.m. yesterday. According to investigators, officers found that man with a gunshot wound. He was pronounced dead at the scene. An investigation is ongoing. Mississippi State Rep. Jeffrey Hale faces DUI and other charges after an arrest Friday in Hernando. According to booking records, Hale faces charges of disorderly conduct for failure to comply, driving under the influence, first offense, reckless driving, and speeding. Records show Hale was released on bond just after midnight Saturday. He was arrested by the Hernando Police Department on Friday. And Stan, the Memphis Kitchen Co-op in Cordova held its first ever MKCO Flavor Fest on yesterday. The event showcased about 26 local chefs. The free event had food trucks outside, plus vendors on the inside were serving hot plates and handing out free samples from sauces and seasonings to baked goods, snacks, and catering items.
2: It is very important for us to have this shared space because a lot of us start in our home kitchens and we don't have the capital or the funds so that we can go right into a food truck or go right into our own spot. So this is a very low-cost entry for us to come in and test our products to the masses and see, do we have a viable product?
0: Organizers said Flavor Fest was a way to invite the community in and spotlight what's being made year-round. And that is your news update. Good morning to you. I'm Stormy.
3: Stormy, thank you for those reports all morning long. We'll be tuned into your show this afternoon for the ride home, 3 to 7, the Stormy T Experience. Take your time, everybody. 20 minutes before the top of the hour. Coming up next, stay.

0: There you go. Straight off the Talkback Mic feature on the Heart and Soul of Memphis. AM 1070 WDIA, that iHeartRadio app blowing up, man. Alex Coleman, believe it or not, from News Channel 3 on the Talkback Mic, requesting Angela Beaufield. Tonight I Give In. Alex, thank you, man. You never know who's listening. Orson Welles said that. You never know who's listening and what they're thinking. All right. Thank you, Alex. That is a great song. All right, it's time now for Stan Star Scoop Power this morning by Washington Brothers Roofing. Give us a call. Give them a call. It's going to rain again. 901-486-0609. That's 901-486-0609. Because you know it's going to rain again. Brittany DuBose up at Fox 13, our news partner, says tomorrow afternoon there's a even shot for rain. But in a way, we do need it, don't we? All right, give Washington Brothers Roofing a call. Top story this morning, or one of the top, I should say. Believe it or not, it's pretty much official. Nashville is going to host Super Bowl 2030. Many of you who go to the 615, you go up to Davidson County, you see the cranes. I got to tell you all about it, but you see them and you've seen them. And a lot of those cranes were up there because they're trying to, you know, make Nashville the showpiece. NFL owners are expected to green light the city's 2030 bid at an owners' meeting tomorrow morning. Nashville has never hosted the annual showpiece, but the Tennessee Titans are in the process of building a glitzy new stadium, scheduled to open in the summer of 2027. A $2.1 billion brand new, spanking brand new, Nissan Stadium will hold around 60,000 fans for regular NFL games, but will expand to upwards of 70,000 for events like the Super Bowl, according to the developers. ESPN reports that the decision to name Nashville as the host city for the 2030 game is merely a formality, with owners expected to confirm the decision in a vote at the Spring League meeting tomorrow morning. The 2027 Super Bowl is set for SoFi Stadium in Los Angeles next year, while the big game then comes back east to Atlanta's Mercedes-Benz Stadium for 2028. The 2029 game is yet to be officially decided, but that also appears to be a formality, with Las Vegas's Allegiant Stadium also set to be voted in by owners. And the NFL is looking to set to head to Nashville, Tennessee, our neighbors up the road, for the Super Bowl in 4 years' time. Way to go, Nash Vegas. I can't hate. I'm just going to congratulate. The global economy is weeks away from recession due to an energy crisis that is sparked by this war, of course, the Iran war. And the global economy is weeks away from a recession because of the energy crisis spurred by Donald Trump's war with Iran, according to financial experts. Now, roughly 80 countries have already imposed emergency fuel rationing as oil prices threaten to climb above $180 a barrel. The spike is driven by the closure of the Strait of Hormuz, the narrow waterway through which about one-fifth of the world's oil passes. Economists and traders predict that unless the war ends soon, there will be another large spike in energy prices. These gas prices, y'all already know, as high as giraffe, you know what's. The average price for a gallon of gas in the United States has risen to $4.50 a gallon. That's too much, man. Your price is way too high. You need to cut it. Come here, OT Genesis. You're too high. You need to cut it. $4.50. I'm paying way more than that for my premium. I got a vehicle that I have to do premium. Well, I don't have to, but it calls for 93. You know, I can get away with putting 92 octane in there, but, you know. So I'm paying much more than $4.50. Many of you are as well. But if it keeps getting this high, I might have to put regular in my doggone premium vehicle. It's just too high. You need to cut it. So, the looming summer is making matters worse. Demand for air conditioning and holiday travel is set to push consumption of crude oil, gasoline, diesel, and jet fuel sharply higher by next month. Elsewhere, speaking of 47, he is sparking concern as he posts a wild image of an alien in chains. Have y'all seen it? At the U.S. Army base. There's a new image out there now. Donald Trump has sparked alarm. He did it last evening. I ain't guessing what else to do. Posted an AI-generated image of himself standing along a handcuffed alien at the U.S. military base. Donald Trump and his bodyguards flank the cuffed extraterrestrial in this image. He posted it last evening to his Truth Social account. Now, the post, coming days after the White House released new UFO files, was sharply criticized by some commentators, even as they recognized it was probably meant in jest. Guy named Eric Weinstein, an investor and mathematician, posted on X, maybe it's real, maybe a head fake, maybe it's awesome, AF. Maybe it's dorky, dad humor. Maybe it's a clever way to prepare the world, you know, et cetera, et cetera. What do you believe in all that? He goes on. He said that we are here clowning around without full and totally uncontested control of our own national defense, critical military airspace. So it goes on and on. Donald Trump with yet another posting. This guy, folk all up in arms. Elsewhere in Stan Star Scoop. Y'all familiar with Shakira? Spanish singer. She's hotter than hotcakes. She is to receive a $55 million payday as she is cleared in a years-long Spanish tax fraud case. The Spanish taxman has been ordered to return $55 million to Shakira after she was cleared in a years-long tax fraud case just cleared today. She's a Colombian pop star. She confessed to 6 tax fraud crimes back in November 2023 at a court in Barcelona and accepted a suspended 3-year prison sentence and $7.3 million fine. She admitted to wrongdoing for the years 2012, 13, and 14 on the first day of a scheduled trial as part of a plea bargain deal, despite accusing the Spanish Treasury of publicly burning her at the stake like a witch during the Inquisition and a subsequent no-holds-barred attack from her new home in Miami. But today, this morning, Shakira, she got this song out called Hips Don't Lie. Ask your grandkids about it, they know. She is due to perform this summer's official World Cup song called Die Die. Was celebrating victory in her last battle against Madrid tax chiefs over a 2011 tax return. It was the only year of the 4 at the center of the dispute between Shakira and Spanish authorities, which was outside the prosecution time limit and could only be settled via administration proceedings. So in 2018, Shakira was supposed to have paid millions to the Spanish tax man so she could subsequently launch the appeal, which ended in this week's victory. Way to go, Shakira. She got that money, man. Proved them wrong, I guess. All right. How many of you know about this show called Better Call Saul? Are y'all up on that? Better Call Saul. The star, Russell Andrews, he's 64, reveals he has ALS. He's diagnosed. Actor Russell Andrews has revealed he has been diagnosed with amyotrophic lateral sclerosis, commonly known as ALS. Now, he's the star of Better Call Saul and Straight Outta Compton. He's 64. He confirmed it on Sunday. His devastating health battle with the progressive neurodegenerative disorder on CNN's The Story Is with Elex Michelson. So he did that over the weekend. Andrews was supported by his fiance, the actress Erica Tazale, and he discussed the condition 3 months after actor Eric Dane passed away from the disorder. He was 53. Brother Andrew says, I am a person living with ALS. I was diagnosed in the late fall of last year. He said his symptoms, which included twitches and loss of mobility, led him to believe he had a stroke during the COVID pandemic. He said it was a stressful time. We didn't work for 3 years about. And then we had the back-to-back strikes, and so a lot was going on. But this morning, he has revealed he has been diagnosed with amyotrophic lateral sclerosis, commonly known as ALS, Russell Andrews. Wishing him the best. Those of you who like Chick-fil-A, throw your hands up. Let me get a little poll survey. Yeah, I see your hands. I know it's radio, but I see your hands. Let me tell you what's going on with Chick-fil-A. You know how they are closed every Sunday? You know why they do that? You think it's because it's so religious, we're going to be closed on Sunday? Yeah, but let me tell you, you know, why they may be opening on Sunday. Do you know how much money, I won't say lose, but I'll say sacrifice, by closing every Sunday? And the surprising reason they refuse to change this rule. They've been doing it for decades on. Let me tell you something. For most fast food chains, shutting stores one day a week would be unthinkable. But Chick-fil-A has spent decades doing exactly that, despite estimates suggesting the company sacrifices more than $1 billion, billion with a B, in revenue every single year by keeping its restaurants closed on Sundays. Did y'all hear me? They lose sacrifice. $1 billion in revenue every single year by keeping its restaurants closed on Sundays. Chick-fil-A, as you know, always got lines wrapped around a building. I don't know what they put in that chicken or that chicken noodle soup. But them lines are, it's like a club wrapped around a building. I used to love when RJ Groove used to say that. The house is packed. Wait, Groove, what did you say all that time at the club? The house is packed and something, the line wrapped around the building. RJ Groove in the house and the house is packed and the line is wrapped around the building. I wonder if he got a patent on that. Good morning, Ralph. So, Chick-fil-A is wildly successful. Famous for the chicken sandwiches and famously polite staff, has never wavered from the rule first introduced by the founder, S. Truett Cathy, back in 1946. At first glance, the policy looks like a staggering financial sacrifice, but business experts say it may be one of the smartest decisions in corporate America, helping Chick-fil-A build a loyal workforce. They say they thought about it. Really? Opening up on Sundays. But they said, no, we got to stay true to the game. S. Truett Cathy, the founder, would be turning in his you-know-what. So they've been closed on Sundays for decades. But I think what the kicker is, as my predecessor would say, but the kicker, they remain a powerful brand, but yet some of the highest sales per restaurant in fast food. So literally and figuratively, they can afford to close on Sundays. There was an argument going back and forth. Should we open on Sunday? If we do that, we get that $1 billion back a year. They thought about it. They said they estimated it cost them over $1 billion a year in lost revenue. They said, we can't break the rule now. At first glance, reportedly, the strategy appears baffling. Most businesses, especially in the cutthroat fast food industry, push for longer opening hours, more locations, and maximum customer volume. Can you just imagine if Chick-fil-A opened up on Sunday? Elsewhere in the scoop, Brandon Clark of the Memphis Grizzlies. First of all, deepest sympathy still to his family and loved ones, former Grizzlies, his teammates, those who were just big fans. Did you know this is still under investigation? And the tributes are still pouring in across the league. Brandon Clark played for Gonzaga. He was a star, too. And what I'm hearing even this morning, say that even Josh said he's gone way too soon. They interviewed Ja Morant. So the day that the news broke, reports came out that Clark's death was being investigated as a possible overdose. NBC4 in Los Angeles said that the Los Angeles Fire Department received a 911 call May 11 for a medical emergency in the San Fernando Valley. When responders arrived on the scene, they found Brandon Clark deceased, according to the report. There was evidence of drug usage, and an investigation began. So they're still looking at it. Now, the Brandon Clark's cause of death has been deferred. That's a funeral home term, if you will. They say deferred, and his body has been released per the L.A. County Medical Examiner's Office. The case remains open, ladies and gentlemen. A month prior to his passing, Brandon Clark, as you may remember, was arrested in Arkansas, around that Cross County area, over there by Wynn, and handed multiple charges, including trafficking a controlled substance and possession of a controlled substance. So, I still want to say, gone way too soon. I'm with you, Ja. Gone way too soon. 29, 4 months before his 30th birthday. He's originally from Vancouver, Canada. And man, from all accounts, man, he was a passionate player and a passionate man. He went to San Jose State, then he went to Gonzaga. But he played his first two seasons of college ball at San Jose State. So we'll find out what goes on in this particular case. All right, there we go. All right, so finally, in the scoop, I want to say thank you to some people. First of all, the National Civil Rights Museum at the Lorraine Motel. Over the weekend, many of you flocked out to see that legacy experience, and oh, what an experience it is. You still have a chance to check it out. It's not a renovation, it's a reckoning, according to Dr. Russell Wigington. Many of you went out, and we asked that you did, and you definitely, we sounded the clarion call, and you responded. I'm waiting on that final tote, if you will, that gate clicking over of those who were admitted into the National Civil Rights Museum. I want to say thank you to the entire staff. It was indeed a pleasure partnering with you all. And we were out there live. I want to say thank you to the Honorable Marco McClendon, West Memphis mayor, came on the show Friday, shut it down. He did it in such a way, what it didn't even seem like bragging about his city. But you take pride in your city, man, it shows, man. And when the leader takes pride, it's like a trickle-down effect. I ain't heard nothing on the news about no shootings and killings. I don't really like to knock on wood, but I mean, really, you used to be over in West Memphis, breaking news, you know. I ain't heard any of that. So instead of all of that, he's turning it to the positive. Crane's in the air over there. I'm just saying. Crime is down. Progression is up. Bucky's, Google, data center. Not to mention a World Olympic-sized swimming aquatic center. So I just listened to him Friday go on and on about it. So I want to say thank you to him. Thank you to the people who are in charge of the World Championship Barbecue Cooking Contest and all the festivities and all the trinkets and the vicissitudes that came with it. Man, it was awesome. Didn't hear nary a thing about it. No arguments, no fights, no altercations, no shooting. And since I'm doing thank yous, those of you who've been staying out of the way, particularly in the Orange Mound historic area, thank you. I hate when folk, when they hear about a crime or they see it or it's close to their house in the neighborhood, they run out there with a doggone bonnet on and their house coat, whatever that y'all be wearing, your house shoes and your bonnet on your head with a phone up, you know, like you some kind of reporter. Ain't got certificate, license to first. But you want to show all that stuff about what's going on in your community rather than being part of the solution. I want to say thank you for those who just kind of stay in your lane. Because you know what? You ain't being paid. What are you doing? You drawing more light to the negative. So with that being said, I want to shine a spotlight. And I might get them on the show, on my Friday show. Do y'all know who the twins are, Gerald and Jared Morrow? Man, they're doing some extraordinary great things. They had a camp over the weekend. And man, they didn't have not one incident. They had 750 campers. You hear me? All of them got T-shirts, I understand. The kids walked away happy. They got lunch. And all around them, four violent crimes in the Orange Mound community. Plus a woman that was 94 years old. Her house got shot up over the weekend. Well, what I want to say thank you to these individuals, Gerald and Jared Morrow, with all them campers, no crime, no shooting, no car break-ins, no fights, not even an argument, I understand. It's a great story, man. Somebody who's not forgetting the youth. I want to shout out Coach T, Tim Thompson. Obviously, he's been teaching and training these young men and women in the way to go. So if you see Gerald or Jared Morrow, pat him on the back. Tell him to keep up the good work. By the way, they had that camp along with their son, Jared Morrow, one of the top freshmen in the nation. He plays running back for a top-ranked Texas A&M. Y'all see them pulling him out. If you see him pulling him out. If you see him pulling him out. And there you go. There you go. Stay in Star School Power this morning by Washington Brothers Roofing. Give them a call. It's going to rain again. You know it is. Tomorrow is expected. 50% probability. 901-486-0609. 901-486-0609. Washington Brothers Roofing. You're welcome to comment on any of these stories that's conveyed during Stan Star Scoop or whatever else may be on your mind. You know I love hearing what you're thinking. Check this out. Time to drop off the $1,000 nationwide keyword. It's worth $1,000 this hour. 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F-U-N. 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Let me take a 6-minute break. Be right back. I'll fire up the phone line.
1: Afternoons are stirring up in the city and across the country. Stormy wants to know what's really going on. She's jamming your favorite hits. And at 4

0: songs in the world. 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
1: All right, good morning. Let's get right to the phone lines. I'm ready to go with it. Come on, let's do a little bit of rapid fire on this marvelous, magnificent Monday, if we could, please. WDIA, good morning. You're live on the radio. Who's first? Yeah.
2: Stan Bell, 7154. How
1: are
2: you doing, sir?
1: Jackson, satisfaction.
2: Sam, Memphis showed out this weekend. Like you said, no incidents. We're doing a great job. Great mayor. And West Memphis is doing a great job combining with Memphis. Mm-hmm. So this area is doing good. Sam, you know, you talked about Chick-fil-A.
1: Yes.
2: I think they need to stay put because it gives the women, well, people, time to cook and really more stores need to do that because go back to cooking on Saturday night like they used to. And one more thing,
1: yeah.
2: Speaking of Sundays, the fifth Sunday, you know, the fifth Sunday is kind of rare, right?
1: Mm-hmm. True.
2: Why don't church give the members a break on Sunday and not ask for an offering on the fifth Sunday?
1: It don't matter. If folks don't want to give. Yeah, you know, some people,
2: okay.
1: You ain't got
2: right.
1: No, you got to worry about that. No, stay open as much. Folks right. Need church, man. They need that in-house fellowship, I think.
2: And stay open. Just don't ask for an offering.
1: Ask for an offering. Well,
2: right.
1: That's going to be kind of difficult
2: That's rare. The fifth Sunday's rare.
1: I see.
2: Give them a break on Sunday, just like Chick-fil-A.
1: Because only about what? Maybe four or fifth Sundays out the year?
2: Right.
1: Like that. Yeah, give him a little break. Okay, I get you. Jackson, thank you, man. Back to the phone line. WDIA, good morning. You're on the radio. Who's next on second? Yeah.
3: Yes, indeed, Standard. Greetings.
1: Greetings and salutations, yes. As they say. Marcus.
3: Yes, my brother. You know, this society, you know, is designed to drive black folks crazy. And I recommend to black people, have her out. When the pressure builds up, have her out. Go somewhere. Go overseas. Go to the Caribbean. Go to South America. You remember David Chappelle?
1: Yes.
3: David Chappelle had gotten that big contract, $90 million.
1: Mm-hmm.
3: But he left the pressure. He left and went to South Africa to get his mind together. Mm-hmm. You see? This place, no matter if you have money, it will drive you crazy.
1: So do need to get his mind together. You pass up $90 million. Something is wrong with his mind.
3: Well, he had to get out of here. I don't know why. But
1: you turned down $90 million. You sure right. He needs some time to think about what he did.
3: Because your sanity is more important than the money. Your frame of mind, you remember that Negro college fund say a mind is a terrible thing to waste?
1: Yeah.
3: No, a mind is a terrible thing to lose. I agree.
1: Yeah, you put that in context. I like that. Yeah, mine is a terrible thing to waste. That's not right. Although that's what they say, but, you know, it's not a terrible thing to waste. It is a terrible thing to lose. Back to the phone line. WDIA, good morning. You're on the radio. Yeah, keep your sanity. Protect your peace. Hello.
4: Good morning, Stan. How are you today, sir?
1: Carl with a C. I'm good today, man.
4: Correct. Yeah,
1: not bad for a Monday.
4: I'm afraid it is. Stan.
1: Yeah.
4: Are we going to have to create a club for Jackson and Clyde called the Dream of the Dream Club? Do we have to do that?
1: I guess we do. Why?
4: I'm afraid we do. Because some of the comments that Jackson and Clyde make on WDIA, those two guys are Dream of the Dream. We already know he's part of the fire that love Donald Trump Sr., but I digress. How is Day 79 looking, people, on that Iran war that's supposed to end it? The last day of February. How that looking, y'all? And how do high gas prices look in truck drivers for diesel oil that costs about $5.25 a gallon? How that looking, y'all? And yet y'all still will support what's going on in the United States of America. But I realize 30% of people in the United States of America are going to follow Donald Trump Sr. no matter what that 79-year-old, 34-time convicted felon does. Other than that, What else is going on, Stan, in the world?
1: Yeah, Donald Trump pretty much has it locked up, man. Did you know he dropped a $10 billion lawsuit against the IRS? It's never a dull moment, man.
4: Well, it's women. Don't we pay money to the IRS? So that means that's our money. So ask yourself this question, listening audience. Are you better off today, than you were before Donald Trump Sr. took over office back in January 21st, 2025? Are you better off today?
1: All right, I'll make that rhetorical. Let me take another 4-minute break, 4.5-minute break. I'll be right back. Heart and Soul of Memphis. WDIA.
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24: Mayor Ringer extraordinaire.
1: Yay! What's up, Corey from Como? Yes, sir.
24: Hey, I can say Betty Wright tonight is tonight, or I could say Solomon Burke tonight is tonight.
1: Yeah, Graduation is almost here.
24: It's here tonight, baby. My baby's gonna be walking across the stage. Then I'm gonna talk quick. I'm gonna do a later piece. I'm proud of my baby. My baby is getting ready to go and take a cosmetology exam next month. State board, yeah. And she got a full ride to. We had a college reveal party yesterday for her. She's going to Christian, bro. The girl gonna stay right here. So I work right in the area. So baby, when I see it, she wanted, you know, she gave her presentation. Yes, she wanted to be in a smaller class and broadcast journalism. That's what she's going in.
1: Yeah.
24: So hopefully she'd be get to be your internship, man.
1: Tell her, come on, come tell her, come on.
24: We'd love great, to have a man, calendar. Like, yeah. Yes, sir. And Stan, I just want to end very quickly and say that I want to thank the Cooking Doll, my wife's sister, her sorrow, man. They've been with us. Fred Cooking Doll, his birthday is on today. Mm. And lastly, Stan, I just want to, man, just say I want to give accolades to a proverbial woman.
1: What kind of
24: who
1: woman?
24: Who can find a... Proverbs.
1: Oh, God.
24: Stan.
1: A virtuous proverbial woman. Go ahead.
24: Yeah, proverbs from the Proverbs.
1: I like
24: who can find a virtuous woman for her worth is more than that of a ruby, Stan?
1: Yeah.
24: That's Miss Sina Armstrong, man. That girl, mentor. Man, I tell you, I'm who I am because of her, Stan. Like I said, we're going to be celebrating 26 years of marriage, man. We done raised two beautiful kids, Stan, so. But I just wanted that, because, she's the virtuous. Yeah, she runs this. She's the household, man.
1: Yeah, she's that's what I'm talking
24: about. To the 38619, man. Have a Tony the Tiger Day, and shout out to the Germantown Red Devils on that commencement exercise night, man. Love you, big guy.
1: All right.
24: Thank you, sir.
1: Man. Home of the Red Devils. Yeah, you're welcome, Corey. I know you're a proud parent, man. Yeah, Germantown doing theirs this evening. You know, I DJed their prom a few weeks ago. Decent and in order. Awesome. All the graduates, congratulations. Yeah. Yeah, Corey, I know the feeling. I got a virtuous woman, too. Shoot. I got me a Proverbs 31 and 10. Let's go back to the phone line. Ain't nothing wrong with it. WDI, good morning. You're on the radio. Yeah, come on with it. Who next?
25: Come on the radio, my friend.
1: Sure is. How are you scrambling back there to get to the phone?
25: Yeah, nah, I'm right here. Let me, look, we in in some serious times right now. And I want to share something.
1: Sure.
25: And I want everyone to listen of just how bad the world has gotten. And really, truly, we have seen it get worse and worse and worse. When people say you a undercover, whatever it is, undercover means you can't pretty much share your life because your life is pretty much in danger 24/7. And to people that have children, it's a everyday.
1: I lose him? I'm just listening. I don't know. I forgot. I didn't get his name, but he looked like he's about ready to go and lay it out there. But I'm about to cut him off anyway because I didn't want to be depressed this morning. And anyhow, I want to start my work week. But he got enough in. Back to the phone line. WDIA, good morning. You're on the radio. Your turn. Talk to us. Lil Danny. Lil Danny, is that you? Let me bring his pot down for a minute. Let him get close to the away from the background noise. Let me try him now. Raise the mic up. Hello? Hey! All right, man, you got to call back, Doc. I got too many folks holding here. WDI, good morning. You're on the radio. Your turn. You're live on the radio.
0: Hey, cheers. Good morning, sir.
1: Denver from the Mile High City.
0: What's your name, Coach?
1: You in. You live, yes, Doc. You're all the way live like Lakeside. Go ahead.
0: Man, I'm enjoying this beautiful, beautiful, beautiful Memphis weather. It's hot as you know what down here.
1: Are you here in the city? Okay.
0: Yeah, flew in Friday, man, here for a double hitter. My dad's youngest brother, my Uncle Reggie, we funeralized him on Saturday. And I want to say shout out to Pastor, what's his name? Lee Andre Tabor, the pastor of, I think, Greater Adelaide Church.
1: Adelaide.
0: Who Greater Adelaide, man. Yes. Yeah. Great, great preacher, man. Shout out to Pastor Tabor. I actually heard a preacher say, give me 7 minutes, and he only took 7.5. And he was done, and we were out of there. So shout out to him. And also shout out to the brothers. Found out that my uncle was in a group in high school, and the gentleman made me an honorary member. We were standing around talking after the service, yeah. And one of the guys leaned in. I believe his name was Mr. Michael... I was his name, Michael Jones. So shout out Mr. Michael Jones and Marvell Sharp, amen. Those boys, man, they had me laughing. We were standing there talking, and Michael leaned in and whispered. He said, hey, man, do they call you Denver on WDIA? I turned around. I said, maybe. He said, dude, I've been listening to you talk the whole time. And they finally clicked. He said, I know this guy's voice, but I know I don't know him. So shout out to those guys. They made me an honorary member of the group. They said you will remember the group by they were at Westwood, I think class of 86, 87. You knew them as a group called Memphis 10.
1: Wow. Memphis
0: 10. Yeah. So they wanted to get them guys a shout out, man. Had a great time with them on Saturday. And then, of course, my niece and my little cousin both graduated from Wooddale on Saturday afternoon. So here for that. Just wanted to give you a call, Mr. Day, Mr. Bell, and let you know, man, you are definitely doing what you do. So thanks for taking my call. Yeah. I don't have too much today. Not going to say much about Trump, but I definitely want to call
1: it's
0: in.
1: Snow.
0: Give a shout out. Oh, yeah. Give a shout out to Pastor Tabor and Memphis 10, the number one group from Westwood High School. Hey, shout out to those guys. And also to my family. Congratulations, Trey, my niece, Shania, and my niece, Adrian. Thank you so much, Mr. Bell.
1: Yes, sir.
0: For taking my call.
1: Appreciate that. Can y'all believe it? Nothing about 47. I can't believe it. But that's a good thing. All right. Shout out to Apostle Tabor over there, Greater Adelaide. Is it Greater Adelaide or Adelaide? I know he's a preaching machine. I tell you that, though. Over there in Winchester. Yeah. All right. There you go. All right. Let me take another phone call here before I pay these bills. Let me go to Lily of the Valley. Bright
2: Hello
1: morning
2: there.
1: Star.
2: All right.
1: Lily, did you go to church yesterday? They were talking about you.
2: I know. Oh, did they? Shame on them. Was it something good?
1: They said you're the bright morning star, Lily.
2: Oh, that's great, then. That's great. But what I was calling for, I did go to Edwina Netter's, Reverend Netter's daughter's home going Friday. And as I was sitting there, I had called some friends to tell them about it. And they really didn't, these people are like 60 and plus. And they really didn't understand who Dr. Netter's was. And I couldn't believe it. But you know how he was with the civil rights stuff. But anyway, as I was sitting there, I started thinking about saying was it Peacemakers, the singing police officer?
1: Yes. The Peacemakers.
2: I was asking a friend. I remember how they used to sing at Mount Vernon. That's what made me think about it. And I remember how much they used to sing at Mount Vernon. And I was like, wow, they were great. And then I start thinking, like, how did they get started? Mm-hmm. And there was a guy that used to be very close to them when they first started, mm-hmm. and I was asking him about it. He said that the way they got started was, you remember the Shannon Street incident?
1: Yes, ma'am, vividly. Yes.
2: Yeah. Anyway, he was saying that that's how they got started, that Reverend Netters had asked some of the police officers to try to help, you know, with the city's healing them from that Shannon Street incident. Mm-hmm. And he said that that's how they got started. Wow. And I was thinking, like, wow, they were great. Went in a lot of places. But the thing
1: they're
2: of it
1: still
2: is...
1: Doing, I believe. They still sing here and there.
2: Yeah, they still singing. Uh-huh. Yeah. Well, it's just two of them. That's what I was going to say. Two of the original ones, Robert Pfeiffer and Johnny Curran.
1: Yeah.
2: What yeah, they're still singing.
1: Two of them. There's another one. It was originally like four members, right?
2: But some of them passed on.
1: Okay. Because I know it was like
2: some of the guy that was with me when they started with Reverend Netters, he was telling me about it, that that's how they got started after the Shannon Street incident. I would love to hear more about that. And I was saying, well, you got two original ones, Johnny and Robert Pfeiffer. If you can get them one morning to come on people's special spotlight and have them to speak on this, I think that would be great.
1: All right.
2: Because I didn't realize that that's how they got started. And they've been many places singing. But I think that's a great idea. Johnny Curran and Robert Pfeiffer.
1: Yeah, they both can sing.
2: Yes. I heard them at Monumental doing the Robert Pfeiffer, them singing there during Dr. King's days. So I would love to hear them on the People's Special Spotlight.
1: That is. All right, thanks so much. They're two magnificent men with a gift of voice. For real. How you doing, Robert Pfeiffer? You good, officer? Johnny Curran. I think when Johnny Curran retired, he was like a colonel or something from Memphis Police Department. And Pfeiffer is somewhere up in there, too. But, yeah, keep singing. Let's go back to the phone line. WDIA, good morning. You're on the radio. Your turn. Go ahead.
3: Good morning to the astronomical Stan Bell, the hardest working DJ in the business. My personal opinion only, that is. But good morning to you, sir.
1: Man, look, I believe in the digging in the work. I've said that over and over. I stay by it, man. Thank you, man. You see me in action. You know how we roll.
3: Oh yeah, you.
1: You see me live.
3: Energize a bunny. Yeah, you doing that thing, man. I got to give it to
1: Duracell,
3: you.
1: Duracell, don't get it twisted now.
3: Yep, you get more bang for your buck when you decide to have Stan Bell as the DJ.
1: Bless
3: you. I got to give you that.
1: I give you a check. Your check in the mail.
3: yeah. Give me a check. I'll see you this Saturday anyway.
1: Now, Saturday. What am I doing? The pantry is next Saturday. Is that what you're talking about? Food pantry.
3: Oh yeah, it's not this Saturday, but yeah, actually
1: 30th.
3: Next Saturday. Yeah, absolutely.
1: I'm
3: right.
1: Gonna say, man. Okay, I'm gonna get on my schedule. I ain't put that one on my book. Next Saturday, food pantry. All right, go ahead.
3: Absolutely.
1: All right, I'm listening, Doc.
3: Yeah, the reason I called. You know, you have a lot of people that call this radio station in support of Donald Trump. I'm going to name a few names right quick, and then I'm going to tell you my opinion. Okay. When it comes to grown man Slim, the ignorant mind, Black Khan, and Jackson, and even Unforgetful done tossed his name in the hat saying that he support Donald Trump. And then, of course, you got Denver. And the reason Denver didn't say anything about Donald Trump, because it's a mess, and he couldn't find anything good to say about Donald Trump. Now, for the first time, by me listening to Donald Trump, he finally told the truth. He stated, now this is out of his mouth, he said he don't care of nothing about the American people financial situation. Say he don't care. He don't even think about it. But he concerned with Iran, with nuclear weapons, which that's a farce anyway. But look at what he's done. Tariffs, He got Spirit Airlines to shut down. He got gas prices high as you know what. And analysts said that we're currently in a recession, possibly to a depression, because of single-handedly acts of Donald Trump. Now, when all you MAGA maniacs out there, you were saying Donald Trump has done nothing to anybody. Now, he hitting us in the pocket. Do you still support him? Unforgetful, I got a challenge to you. What good has Donald Trump done for the American people? And this is the Stan Bell Morning Show, featuring the talented Stan Bell and me, the big kahuna, baby, 1070 of WDIA. Can you dig it?
1: Thank you, big kahuna. I'm up against a break. Be right back. 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
1: All right, we're back, everybody. Thanks so much for being here. It's a good-looking Monday. It's shaping up to be pretty good. It'll be a hot one, up to about 89, maybe 90 by the time Stormy comes in at 3. It's going to be a hot one, though, so dressed apart. All right, speaking of the soundtrack of your lives, you know, those who are in the class of 2026, graduates, man, hats off to you. The tassel is worth the hassle. And there are a lot, as Corey Armstrong, you know, Corey from Como mentioned, his daughter is coming out this evening from Germantown. And I think that's a good thing. I'm going to make several commencements. I've already made a couple of them. Got some more to make. And even I got to speak at some of them, too. You know, I thank God for the invitation. I do. Because out of, you know, all the stuff we do on the air, you know, some funny, some serious, some, you know, you have to talk about the good, the bad, the ugly. But some people understand that. And they say, Bro Bell, come on over and say a word to the, speak a word to our students, our graduates. And I receive it. Shout out to the Lamorne Owen College. I'm singling them out because of the wonderful things they do. Dr. Christopher Davis, man, yeoman's job, Doc. And I believe they have the right one in the seat. I say that about me, but I say that about others as well. Dr. Davis, man, he's one of a kind. I'm just saying, I ain't blowing no smoke. But how he finds the balance, well, I know how he finds it, you know, because his steps are ordered. So the balance was already predestined. But, man, I mean, he can dance, jam with you. He can share the word, divide it rightly. He can lead. I mean, he's just that kind of guy, man. I was looking at one of the videos went viral at their commencement exercise a few weeks back. I was there. Dr. Davis, hang on, Carlos. Dr. Davis was up at the podium. Of course, he's the president of the college. And yeah, he was like, okay, so if you came here to support, now's the time. Get it out your system. If your Lion Brothers graduating, your Sarah, you got a noisemaker. What does he say? If your daughter, your granddaughter, something, if you came here to support anybody, let us have it. And man, when he said that, right there in front of Brownlee Hall, man, everybody was turning up. And they never would have made it. Something like that. Man, that's a great graduation when you can have fun, but at the same time, have that dignity back in the house. You know, you never lose it. So shout out to everybody within the sound of my voice. The tassel is worth the hassle. Education starts the journey to success. That's what I'm going to tell some young people when I get off the air today. I got a graduation just talk to, you know, speak at it. It's really not a graduation. It's kind of like It's kind of like when you transition from that last grade, whether it be middle school, going to high. I'm not going to call the name of the school. But I'll tell you when I come back on tomorrow. Right. I got a message for him, too. I'm like none other. Worked on it all last weekend. I did. Here we are on a Monday. Back to the phone line. Aaron, you're on the radio. Thanks for waiting. Yeah, you're on the radio.
0: And the bell, Ringo. That's the bell, Ringo. Come on, ring the bell. Take me to class. I'm Stan, teacher Stan Bell.
1: What's there you go, Aaron. On, class brother? In session, Doc. What's on your mind?
0: Hey, what do you think about this redistricting thing? I don't like this redistricting thing the Republicans are doing. I'm going to say this. I think they are trying to outstand it beyond the communities of the black folks, you know. And Tennessee
1: take away
0: was
1: our voice.
0: Always.
1: Yeah.
0: You say what now?
1: They take away our voice to some degree.
0: That's the main thing. That's the main thing. That's my Sam Bear. You know, I want you to know I love you. You're doing a great job. I respect you. Look, give me that keyword, please. And I want that keyword. Would you do it for me? Give me a keyword before the show comes, please.
1: I don't want to give you bad news, but I don't think it's too late. I'll tell you what, man. I'll do it for you, man. One for the 9 o'clock hour is fun.
0: Okay.
1: Yeah.
0: What's the keyword?
1: Fun. Like that song by Confunction. Fun, fun, fun. Da-da-da-da. But don't spell it with no two F's like they do. Just F-U-N. I got to go, Aaron. Good luck to you, man. Okay, you might be a little late on this one. Love you more, man. I don't mind saying that to another man either. WDI, good morning. You're on the radio. Hello? Yeah, you're on air. Go ahead.
2: Good morning. In my city, Memphis Fire should be kind of best all the surrounding areas, whatever city you in. Lady, we love all the first responders, and I do mean all. Good morning, Mayor Young. Good morning, Mayor Harris. And good morning, Mayor Michael McClint. Love you and you guys for standing job over here. And same, you guys, the doctor, Christopher Davis, that's the all-around guy. And he made children welcome. What's up, Dr. Christopher Davis?
1: You see him up there bopping. Did you see him on the video bopping? I'm like, go ahead, bro, David. Did you see him on the video? Pull it up. On our college commencement exercise 2026. It's viral.
2: But look, Dave, you know, I know Dr. Christopher Davis from the streets. What's up, Dr. Christopher Davis? You remember when that child took his car? He said he didn't want him locked up.
1: That.
2: That's the way you do it.
1: Yeah.
2: He said he didn't want him locked up. He wanted to bring him in. Wanted to see why he wanted to take something. Same. And, you know, it's a shame that in my city, I'm talking about my city, I'm talking about this great city here, I love, no matter where I go, when I see that Tennessee sign, you just, ooh, just do something to me. What is it going to take for us to hit the ground? Because somebody knows your little ones, before they make a mistake and throw their life away, get with them and stop cutting up and saying, oh, you know, don't try to move. Just like your young lady. Now, you thought you was going to come over here to West Memphis. You took a life, and you know he was at some of his kin people's house. Instead of them saying, Nope, go your butt right back across the bridge when you took that gas like it. And it's a good thing they got him because they're not staying. Guess what? He was getting ready to do it again. And young people, you know, come close. Tell your young people that it's not that serious. They take a life, then you hurt everybody in the family. Just like the Eldorado apartment. Staying outside one of these. He get killed because guess what? I was just bragging. I said, you don't never hear nothing about those apartments. I said, they've been around. So I want to give him, you know, shot in the apartment of what he's trying to get away. Because those apartments been back there, the best kept secret it is. So people, please, get what you love on and stop doing an interview talking about they was trying to change their life around. How did they get on the wrong track? Now, on that note, Stan Davis.
1: Yeah.
2: I want you to have a good one.
1: You too, Lady D. Back to the phone lines we go. WDIA. Go right ahead, caller.
0: Good morning, Dan Bell.
1: Good morning, Mr. Jesse.
0: I want to say happy later birthday to my grandson, William Lewis, and his birthday today. And Stan Bell, and it's true that old Donald Trump trying to sue the IRS.
1: Yeah, but he took it back. he withdrew that lawsuit. He better. You don't play with the IRS.
0: He ought to, because he owed the IRS so much money. And by him pointing somebody to the head of the IRS, he got an offer. And they probably brought that up to him. You know, that's when he withdrew that lawsuit. He ain't paid the IRS what he owed them. but he going to get here. His day coming. He going to get here. You have a good one, man.
1: You too. Thank you so much for that. Let me take another call here, man. Let's go and do a few more here before I take this next break. WDIA, good morning. Melvina or Melvina?
3: Melvina. Hey, Sam.
1: Melvina.
3: Have you ever thought about how the Harlem House was established? I got some trivia for you.
1: Give me some trivia on that Harlem House. I've been there a number of times when I was a little kid.
3: Yeah, me too. But how it was established was in 1948, you know, this man established the Tuttle House. And, of course, African-Americans couldn't go to the Tuttle House because, you know, of segregation. Mm-hmm. So he decided to establish a Harlem House, which was in the black community. They had one in Hyde Park. They had one near Manassas. One near Washington, Booker Washington, and three or four more someplace else. Mm-hmm. But I thought that would be a good trivia for you to know today.
1: Mm-hmm. Well, all right then. Thanks for your input.
3: Thanks. All right.
1: Harlem
3: Thank
1: House.
3: You.
1: You're making me hungry just talking about that. The teachers, when I went to Hyde Park Elementary back in the day, some of y'all don't even know what that is, who it is, what. But Hyde Park is where I went to elementary school. And some of the teachers... Some of them teachers trusted me and let me go walk up the street. See, you could do that back in the day. You could walk up the street and go get them something. And I'd get it, take it right to the teacher's lounge. They let me go in there, too. That's the first time I realized they let the teacher smoke. I'm serious. I didn't know that, you know, but they trusted me. As the lady said, go give me up. Give me, what that plate they call it, Harlem House up there? The one on Chelsea. I think it was Chelsea Springdale. Go get me a so-and-so plate. I don't know, it was the hot dog plate, the smoked sausage plate, or something. And I got that plate and took it right on back to the teacher's lounge. And I walked in the teacher's lounge. I was like, smoke up in it. Devil would have known. And now the teacher trusted me. Now they'd be like, I hate our trust because he telling I'd be in there on the radio. All right, this WDI listener, right, subject space, happy birthday. Good morning, Stan. This is the first time that I have reached out to you. I've been listening to your station for almost a year now. I love everything about this station. Today, I would like to wish my cousin and your number one fan a happy belated birthday wish. My cousin, Rita Lewis Bell, celebrated her birthday yesterday. Please wish her a great day and say love from your cousin, Linda Shelton, from Nashville, Tennessee. Thanks so much. Linda Shelton. That's nice. That's nice right there. Happy birthday. A belated birthday wish to her cousin, Rita Lewis Bell. Now, is this the Rita Lewis? Do I know Rita? The one used to be a major at the North Side. Is that? Is that the Rita you're talking about? The one used to be the majorette at Northside. The head majorette. Hit me back, let me know. Happy birthday, Rita. And I saw that bell at the end. I was like, hold on, wait a minute. Hold on, wait. All right, let me take this last break. I'll be right back. Keep it
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16: I'm sorry. I was just letting you know that we are the heartbeat of Memphis music. Then suddenly, and now, the heart and soul of Memphis, 1070 WDIA.
1: All right, I'm back, everybody. I'm not sure if this is my last break or next, but anyway, we're here. I got a $1,000 nationwide keyword come up in just a little bit, but I got to go back to the phone lines real quick before we do that, all right? All right, let's go here. WDI, good morning. Thanks for waiting. You're the radio. Your turn. I'm at you at the top of the hour. Go ahead.
0: I am the most erudite mind, brilliant thinker, and political philosopher. How was your weekend, Stan?
1: Man, they told me I had a good time. That's what they told me. That was good.
0: Good. Yeah. I did too as well.
1: Thanks for asking.
0: let me backtrack a little bit. Some things that I need to cover, just for the record, with this mapping or redirecting or redistricting, whatever they want to call it.
1: All right.
0: Black America, Democrats are trying to use their black constituents as race bait. For grand marrying. That's what they call it. Race bait grand marrying. That's what it is. The Supreme Court sent it back to the lower court in Mississippi because they did not follow the proper legal procedures. They said they sent it back. Only reason they sent it back, not because of racist Republicans, because Democrats was race baiting, using black African-American extension as race baits.
2: They can't do that. They didn't do it with the Jewish community. They didn't do it with the Hispanic community or the liberal white community. They're only doing it with the black community. Y'all remember what Dr. King said? I don't use to quote him that much, but I think this is a good time to quote him this morning.
1: Go ahead.
2: That we should not be judged by the color of our skin, but by the content of our character. Don't let Democrats constantly use y'all as race baits, the black votes as race bait, and then claim voter violation. Nobody's votes are being disenfranchised or denied a vote. I saw them at the Accra Center. I saw them early voting. I saw black Americans in long lines voting. I didn't see anybody up there burning a cross or trying to stop them. So the Supreme Court, the Mississippi Court, and the Alabama Court said that Democrats was trying to use these district mapping as race baits. Now, let me say this real quick, then I'm going to go. There's nothing illegal about grandmanding or grandmaring, whatever you call it.
1: Gerrymandering.
2: Gerrymandering, I'm sorry. There's nothing illegal about it. There's nothing illegal about packing or cracking. Packing means you try to get as many of your constituents like Republican-leaning or Democrat-leaning in your district as much. There's nothing illegal about that. There's nothing illegal about cracking. Cracking is where you kind of split up things, split up a district like the Republicans split up the 9th congressional district in 5 parts or 3 parts. That's nothing illegal about that. What makes packing and cracking gerrymandering illegal is when you try to use it, you do it based on race. And that's what Democrats did. They did it based on race. The courts kicked it out and said, hey, you need to come back to the drawing board. You can't use black Americans or your constituents as race bait. Now, if Democrats love us and they care about the 9th congressional, go back to the court, do it right, and stop race baiting.
1: All right. Thank you, black conservative. I got to drop off this $1,000 nationwide keyword. I want somebody to get paid. Because this is last week. Rich. Aura. I said aura. R-I-C-H. Take that to mywdia.com for your chance to win $1,000 in free money. The longer you listen, the better your chances to win. Again, the $1,000 nationwide keyword, rich. Good luck. All right. World Championship Barbecue Contest. Many of you are out there. I saw a whole lot of WDI listeners. I did. Saw a lot of V listeners, too. But it was just nice, man. That's out of town. For the second time in a row, this year's winner of the World Championship Barbecue Contest, right here in Memphis, of course, taking home the grand prize for the second year in a row, the winner, Health Riles Barbecue. Health, R-I-L-E-S. Health, no, I'm just taking it back. I put too many letters in. That's Heath. Heath Riles Barbecue. Like a TJ, I can read and spell. Heath Riles Barbecue won the trophy this weekend after days of smoking and grilling. Now, it was a part of the Memphis in May International Festival. On the other side of town, a little bit of drama at the National Civil Rights Museum. Now, I mentioned earlier in the show, you know, when I was doing my thank yous, Dr. Russell Wiggins, the museum president, and his wonderful staff, the exhibit, the legacy experience, great. Somebody tried to shake it up a little bit. So they had to evacuate after receiving a bomb threat. And Memphis police said the National Civil Rights Museum there at the Lorraine building was evacuated after receiving a bomb threat Saturday. So they cleared out the building, of course, with in abundance of caution. While the bomb squad and the K-9 unit searched the area, officials said no explosive device or armed suspect was found after the thorough search.

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0: to our website, mywdia.com, for your chance to win $1,000. All right, in the waning moments, fleeting moments of the Stan Bill Morning Show, I want to say thank you for calling, everybody. I hope what I thought was an unmentionable word on the radio did not come through. I'm not sure, but I did my best to dump it out. Yeah, all right. Not for me, but somebody else. WDI, good morning. You're on the radio. Yeah. Hello, you're on the air.
1: Hey, Stan, what's going on?
0: Yeah, you got a comment, man. Esquire. Uh-huh.
1: Yeah, yeah. I really was chilling this morning, but I want to ask a question and a quick comment.
0: Yes, sir.
1: About this redistricting. So, to black conservatives and others that feel the way that he feel, can you explain to me how it was legal for the Republicans to pull this move that they pulled, although they done it within the 10-year time period they supposed to wait, within the one decade that they supposed to wait to do it? Can you explain that?
0: You talking about a redistricting or what?
1: Yes. And I'm not surprised, and I won't be surprised if the courts don't do anything about it, because most of those people that are in the U.S. Supreme Court, they're on Donald Trump's side. A couple of them was appointed by him before he left office the first time. Yeah. So I won't be surprised at all. Appreciate that.
0: Okay, I'm going to give you a thought on that. Thank you, comment. Yeah. When I say the people, how would I say? Powers that be are trying to silence the black voice. That's just how pretty much I can say it, put it like that. It's not just happening to Memphis, but other areas, other cities, other states, all of that. And whether you know it or not, we're being judged by our voter choices. And when we talk about that map, I think that was done. This is my opinion now. I think it was done to suppress the voice of Shelby County voters. Because, District 9, the 9th Congressional District, consistently voted as Democrats. So I think they dissolved it on purpose, intentionally, because they consistently voted as Democrats. Hold on. Let me see if anybody agrees with me. Or can answer what common man was asking. WDI, good morning. You're on the radio. Yeah, your turn. Go ahead.
2: This is Frankie. And I was calling, trying to see why everybody's so upset about the doggone redistricting.
0: Okay.
2: When Democrats had ruled for the last 20-some years, and what did we get from it? What have we gotten to show for it? Now, the past administration brought all the illegals across here because they the new people are going to go to work. And they're going to vote for them. We don't stop working, and we don't vote no more. Mm. But we need to stop crying and do something for ourselves and leave it alone.
0: Mm. Frank, I appreciate that, man. It's your point of view. All right. Yeah. Okay. Yeah. Thank you, man. Don't be a stranger, man. Good to hear both sides. Conservatives need to understand democracy is not a game. Everyone deserves a voice. A community should not be changed because their voice is consistently different from another community. If my predecessor, you said, if I was running things, I'd give Shelby County back our voice. WDI listeners, I got to get out of here. I got to speak at a bridging ceremony. It's kind of like graduating, but I'm going to give you a hint. On an elementary school level, going to middle school is a

is the legendary Memphis journalist, author, and professor emeritus in the Department of Journalism and Strategic Media at the University of Memphis, well known for his weekly political column and being on TV. You know what I'm talking about, Professor Otis Sanford. Feel like I'm a DJ bringing him in. 11.

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You see, I know you have it hard sometimes. 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

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And that's why I like to say, you're my flower, baby. You're my flower. Oh, baby.

innovation and rejuvenation. That's what music does to you. 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
1: that I was going to prove to the world that Negroes
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3: 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Du Bois is arguably the greatest black intellectual scholar activist in American history.
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5: He's one of the most educated men in the country, not black men.
0: One could not be a calm, cool, and detached scientist while Negroes were lynched, murdered, and starved.

0: Well, good morning, good morning, good Monday morning to our WDIA radio listeners. I'm Otis Sanford, and today for the great Bev Johnson once again. It is a pleasure to be with you on this Monday morning. And we started this show in a very appropriate way, talking about the legacy of W.E.B. Du Bois. And we're going to have that conversation in the first hour today with my guest, Reverend Kenneth Whalum Jr., pastor of the New Olivet Worship Center, who is involved, closely involved, with a documentary on W.E.B. Du Bois that I'm going to ask him to talk about in just a few minutes as we hopefully enlighten our readers about the life and legacy of this great African-American man in history who probably young people don't know a lot about.
1: Yeah.
0: And we're going to get into that in just a moment.
1: Yeah.
0: Let me also say that in the second hour, we will have a personal tribute to the life and legacy of a WDIA institution, and that would be Brother Ford Nelson.
1: Yeah, man.
0: Someone that I knew very closely for many, many years, and I have a personal tribute for him. Plus, I have a special announcement about something that involves me, so you want to stick around for that. And we will talk about the story that just keeps on giving, the redistricting of our congressional district, District 9, the fact that the Congressman incumbent Steve Cohen announced on Friday that he is not going to seek re-election to that, especially under the current circumstances. And so we're going to talk about that and who might be the heir apparent, especially on the Democratic side. So we'll get to all of that in the second hour. But first, in this first hour, we're going to talk about W.E.B. Du Bois. Actually, his full name is William Edward Burghardt Du Bois.
1: Yeah.
0: And I'm talking about it with a longtime friend of mine. Some of you might call longtime adversary because we tend to get into it a lot. Especially on television. I'm talking about Kenneth Whalum Jr., who is the senior pastor.
1: Yeah, pastor.
0: No, just pastor, yeah. No,
1: I'm
0: senior
1: pastor. Junior pastor, intermediate
0: and
1: pastor.
0: And all pastor of the New Olivet Worship Center. Ken, welcome in to the Bev Johnson Show.
1: Otis, you know I call you the Big O. And it's a pleasure, man. And I have said this to you, on air and in private, you are the most brilliant political historian, especially in Memphis, Tennessee, that I have ever met. And again, we clash at times, but I think grown folk appreciate clashing with one another, especially when you communicate.

0: clearly. So I'm just happy to be here, man. Just, you've heard me say it before, Otis, Memphis is at a tipping point.
1: Mm-hmm.
0: And I agree with W.E.B. Du Bois concerning his talented 10th concept,
1: right,
0: which says that the top 10% of educated blacks owe it to the rest of our people to lead and advocate and uplift mm-hmm. our race. Yeah. And I don't think there's anything shameful about identifying with our race. And so that's why I'm here.
1: Well, I'm glad you are here, and thank you for those kind words, but I will consider you always a good friend, a longtime friend. You know, we go back a long way because, you know, I knew and highly respected your father. Was a member of his church, Olivet, when I first came to Memphis. Mm-hmm. That was way back in 1977, so we go back almost 50 years.
0: Yes, sir.
1: That's unbelievable.
0: Yes, sir.
1: So I'm glad that you're here today. Your opinions, your thoughts about issues in this community are far and wide, and I do appreciate them. Yeah, we clash a lot, but that's the beauty of being able to dialogue.
0: Yeah.
1: And so I thank you for that.
0: Yes,
1: but
0: sir.
1: let's talk about
0: yes, sir.
1: W.E.B. Du Bois. And let me start, because there's going to be a showing this evening of a documentary from Rita Colburn, who unfortunately could not be with us this morning because a plane was late getting into Memphis. But she's a Peabody and Emmy Award-winning director, writer, and producer. And she's the creator of this documentary called W.E.B. Du Bois, Rebel with a Cause.
0: Yes.
1: And you and your worship center, along with Penny Hardaway, are co-sponsors of this. Can you talk a little bit about the documentary and how you, especially, got involved in it?
0: Well, you won't be surprised to hear this, Otis. It had to do with music. I executive produced a program some years ago called Candle on the Bluff, and I brought in the Morehouse College Glee Club, and we recorded it. We filmed it. We presented awards to certain people in Memphis, particularly Morehouse graduates, and the Glee Club sang We Shall Overcome, and we recorded it. It was pristine video, pristine audio, and some people have been playing it on YouTube. Well, Rita and the producers of the film heard the music and thought that it would be perfect as a part of at least the music bed for the documentary. So they contacted me, and because I own the license, and they asked if I would like to provide the permission to use the music. And I said, of course. And then when I saw the trailer, I said, man, Memphis needs this now. We need it now. And so I reached out to them, and I asked if it were possible for us to do a premiere. They said yes. They were delighted to do it. And so that's how I got involved.
1: Wow. And let me, before I go any further, because we're going to make sure that we save enough time before the end of this hour for any of our listeners to call in. Let me go ahead and give you the numbers right now to call in. It's 901-535-9342. 800-503-9342 and 833-535-9342. I am not surprised, Ken, that you said that this started with music. Most people know you for a lot of different things, but it kind of gets lost just how involved you are with music. Your family, your brother, who's, oh my goodness, he's one of my closest friends, and I love that saxophone that Kurt plays. And, of course, you got a son who is involved as well. So that is how this came about, through the music, right?
0: That's right. And the fact that both of my brothers are professional musicians, all three of my sons are professional musicians. I suppose the fact that it is music that brought us together with Rita and the producers, and the fact that it's Memphis, really is important because music plays and played such a big part in the civil rights movement. W.B. Du Bois wrote books. He wrote volumes about music. He wrote about the Negro spiritual
1: and
0: the souls of black folk. He actually put stanzas and verses from Negro spiritual. So it just makes sense that Memphis music and W.B. Du Bois would go together. It's and I want to, again, you mentioned it earlier, but I want to, again, thank our sponsors, Anthony Penny Hardaway and FedEx Corporation Board Chairman R. Brad Martin for sponsoring the event. We wouldn't have been able to do it, you know, and I'm happy about that. I hope that people will go. You can get tickets. I don't know how many tickets are available.
1: There's a limited amount from what I understood.
0: Absolutely.
1: But tell people exactly where it's going to be and the time.
0: It's going to be at Malco Forest Hill Cinema Grill. Mm-hmm. You can get tickets if you go to eventbrite.com and just search Memphis W.E.B. Du Bois, and it'll let you know how many tickets are available. You do have to have a ticket, but it's online. And that's how you can get to. I hope it's standing room only.
1: Yeah.
0: But we'll see. So, and look, if you don't have access to the internet, all of our public libraries provide free internet access. And if you don't have transportation, MATA is providing free bus rides until June 29th. You have no excuse.
1: And it starts at 7 o'clock tonight, I believe, is the premier time.
0: We're going to say it starts at 6:30.
1: Okay. Right. And I know why. Okay. All right. I know why. You mentioned earlier the trailer. Tell our listeners a little bit about the trailer to introduce W.E.B. Du Bois. What's in that trailer?
0: Well, it starts by quoting W.E.B. Du Bois saying that he believed that black people ought to be the leaders of the world. He was the first black man to receive a PhD from Harvard. He was one of the most educated men in the world, in the United States, and not just as a black man.
1: Right.
0: And he said that he was convinced that he was going to show America that, quote, Negroes were just like other people. And you'll hear in the trailer that it is being narrated by Oscar winner Viola Davis, readings by Common, Courtney B. Vance, and Jeffrey Wright. And it is, the trailer itself is motivational. He says, one cannot be a calm, cool, and detached scientist while Negroes are lynched, murdered, and starved. And I think that's prescient as to today. And I think we could add to that, man, because, man, Negroes, and I'm not offended by that term, mm-hmm. Negroes are not only being discriminated against, still lynched, right. still starved in some ways, but we're also being put upon by our own people. And I think that we've got to come to a place where we got to deal with it, Otis. Yeah,
1: absolutely. So that means that there is so much of a parallel to W.E.B. Du Bois's life, his legacy, his writings, his thought processes, and what's going on today.
0: Absolutely. Absolutely. There are a couple of Memphis connections too, Otis. I didn't know.
1: Oh, yeah. I was going to get to
0: that. Okay, let's get to it.
1: Let's talk.
0: Well,
1: let me say this first. He was born February 23rd, 1868. We're talking 3 years after the end of the Civil War, he was born. He was born in Massachusetts, so he grew up in an integrated society. Father was from Haiti. His mother was from the Massachusetts area. And he grew up around and understanding the value of being in an integrated society. But you mentioned his connections to Memphis, the two that most come to mind for me is that he went to college at Fisk University in Nashville, which is, you know, a lot of people didn't know that. Plus, the other connection is, of course, he was one of the founders of the NAACP in 1909, and one of the other co-founders was Ida B. Wells, who was a Memphian. Came through and through Memphis until the, you know, white folks ran her out of town.
0: Mm-hmm.
1: But so talk a little bit about that Memphis and Tennessee connection involving W.E.B. Du Bois.
0: Well, he and Ida B. Wells, as you said, were the principal co-founders of the National Association for the Advancement of Colored People, a.k.a. NAACP. And so Memphis and Du Bois were connected at the hip from the very outset. It is interesting to note that he is quoted as saying that to say that a woman is a weaker vessel, to say that woman is weaker than man, is sheer rot. That's what he said. It was sheer rot. And it makes it ironic that after the founding of the NAACP, Otis, and a couple of years after that, W.E.B. Du Bois never mentioned Ida B. Wells. He never gave her public credit for being a co-founder of the NAACP. And I think that speaks to the still existing sort of gender friction between black men and black women that we could spend a whole nother show talking about as
1: because
0: well.
1: It's still going on
0: absolutely.
1: Today.
0: Yeah, absolutely.
1: As a matter of fact, to that point, Ken, and we're talking to Ken Whalum, pastor of the New Olivet Worship Center, about a documentary that's going to be shown tonight on W.E.B. Du Bois. It's called W.E.B. Du Bois, Rebel with a Cause. To that point, when you mentioned the talented 10th, his explanation of what that meant was he was talking about black men.
0: Yeah.
1: He did not mention black women in mm-hmm. that. Mm-hmm. And so to say that, you know, even though he and Ida B. Wells were co-founders, they were the main founders yeah. of the NAACP. There were others. Mm-hmm. But the fact that he did not recognize her later on, that says a lot about that gender gap, does it not?
0: And ego and pride and sort of uncertainty about who and what I am as a man, I guess as W.B. Du Bois would feel. But I know that you identify with this as well. What made the two of them the premier, the primary co-founders was their publishing experience.
1: Yes.
0: W.B. Du Bois was a publisher. He was a researcher, a teacher. Ida B. Wells was a publisher, a writer, a researcher, a teacher yeah. here in Memphis, Tennessee.
1: Exactly.
0: And so to have that kind of perspective, to have to be able to see both sides of an issue, to have to be able to advocate any side of an issue, that, I guess, drew them together. The fact that they fell out later on, I guess we could talk about that for days and days and days.
1: Yeah, we can. But it also, and we got to take a break here in a minute, but it also tells me, and I've done a lot of research on Ida B. Wells. I talked about her in two of my books. She did not need validation mm-hmm. from W.B. Du Bois mm-hmm. to understand who she was mm-hmm. as a person. Mm-hmm. So the fact that she got a slight, mm-hmm. I don't think, I don't know this for a veritable certainty, but I don't think it bothered her one bit that W.B. Du Bois treated her that way.
0: I don't think it bothered her, but I think it off. It ticked her off. Pardon me.
1: Okay. We're going to get back into that discussion. We're talking to Ken Whalum, who is one of the sponsors of the W.B. Du Bois documentary this evening at the Malco at Forest Hill. W.B. Du Bois, Rebel with a Cause. We'll be right back to talk some more and perhaps take your calls. 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
2: 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The boys and our father, Kwame Nkrumah, they were working on changing our colonized minds.
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0: Du Bois understood how important it was for Black people to have control of the narratives that were being written.
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7: Welcome back to the Bev Johnson Show here on the Heart and Soul of Memphis, 1070 WDIA. I'm speaking this morning with Ken Whalum, pastor of the New Olivet Worship Center, who is one of the sponsors of the W.E.B. Du Bois documentary, W.E.B. Du Bois, Rebel with a Cause. And we're taking your calls as well, 901-535-9342. 800-503-9342 and 833-535-9342. Ken, let's we're going to take a call here in just a minute, but I want to get to some differences here because you and I are familiar with differences.
8: Yes.
7: W.E.B. Du Bois and Booker T. Washington.
8: Mm-hmm.
7: When Du Bois went to Atlanta, and he was a professor at Atlanta University mm-hmm. later on.
8: Mm-hmm.
7: That's where he really came out strongly against the advocacy of Booker T. Washington, mm-hmm. who had a different view of racial equality, the uplifting of Black folks. Can you talk a little bit about that division that they had?
8: Yeah, there are stark differences between the two of them, both historically and ideologically. Of course, W.E.B. Du Bois was born free in northern United States, while Booker T. Washington was born a slave, I believe, in the South. And so they grew up with vastly different perspectives on life.
7: Mm-hmm.
8: W.E.B. Du Bois formulated an academic theory, which was based on his personal experience living with and among white folk as their co-equals, quote unquote. Booker T. Washington, on the other hand, grew up with the perspective that white folk were masters, they were owners of Black folk, and the only way for Black folk to get ahead was to be acceptable to white folk. So that's what developed his perspective on life. Now, as it turns out, W.E.B. Du Bois gave up on he gave up on that dream and expatriated, as we've said,
7: yeah.
8: to Ghana, which is where he died. On the other hand, Booker T. Washington, whose subservient, kind of bowing to the man kind of perspective, landed him as a founder of Tuskegee University in Alabama, which has produced some of the brightest, most accomplished Black people in the history of the United States, including the Tuskegee Airmen, including scientists. It's amazing how their differences, though both effective, led to such extreme consequences for both and either of them.
7: That is amazing. Thank you for bringing that up, because it's really ironic that someone who said and who advocated that for Black folks, it was more important to get a vocational education. I mean, he came up with the Atlanta Compromise, mm-hmm. which said, we're not going to demand that kind mm-hmm. of equality. Give us some vocational education so we can, and segregation is fine. Just give us some way to make some money.
8: And just leave us alone.
7: And
8: we won't bother y'all.
7: Right.
8: Y'all, sir, massa, y'all, sir. We
7: exactly.
8: won't upset y'all, but we want to be self-sufficient.
7: But that is exactly opposite of how W.E.B. Du Bois.
8: There is no doubt about it.
7: Absolutely.
8: And there is a bit of hubris in Du Bois's position, because, again, he says that the top 10% educated folk
7: yeah.
8: need to lead those who believe what Booker T. Washington believed. And that led to an ongoing and still ongoing conflict between those two ideologies.
7: Fascinating discussion. Let's go to the phones and take David. David, you're on the air with Ken Whalum and Otis Sanford.
9: And it is my pleasure and my honor to be in the midst of such great men. Good morning.
7: Good morning to you.
8: Morning.
9: Not only Otis did he go to Fisk, but he also stated that he thought his education at Fisk was better than Harvard, as I remember. It's funny that, what's the brother's name with the glasses and the afro, who ran for president last time, had no chance of winning.
8: Cornell.
9: Thank you, brother.
7: Mm-hmm. Cornell West, right?
8: Mm-hmm.
7: Yeah. Go right ahead. Go ahead, David. David, did we lose you?
9: I'm here. Can you hear me?
7: Yeah, go ahead.
9: Sorry about that. Well, Cornell West said he respected above his intellect, but he said he wasn't his type because W.B. Du Bois, he thought, would sleep in a three-piece suit. So that's how deep and sharp he was in that regard. And I think that you were right on the cusp, Pastor. And thank you for bringing and being part of this. He is one of the souls of Black folks. Is
7: yeah,
9: one of the 10
7: man.
9: Books.
7: Yes, sir.
9: I think everyone. It's one of the 10 books for people who didn't take African-American studies in school but wanted to learn and wanted to be self-studied. It's one of the books. But also in that list is a book by Tony Martin on Marcus Garvey. And whereas, which is interesting, the most vicious fight was between Garvey and W.B. Du Bois. And as you stated, Garvey, who was also brilliant,
7: yep.
9: You know, in a different way,
7: yep.
9: But clearly brilliant, I mean, did things back in the day that we didn't have internet. We
7: yep.
9: didn't have phones.
7: Yep.
9: You know? So, but...
8: And wait a minute, let me interrupt you, David. By the way, Garvey's perspective is one of the inspirations behind my concept of Bust a Move Monday. I'm just going to tell you that. Go right ahead.
9: And you know, I supported that and commended you for that as well in previous conversations. And thank you for that as well.
8: Go ahead. I'm sorry.
9: But no, you're good. You're good. But that, to me, was the most ironic part was that W.B. Du Bois actually did what Garvey wanted Black people to do.
7: He did, didn't he?
9: See, when white folks talk about why y'all don't go back to Africa, I said, well, we tried. But anyway, I just think that the amazing intellect, and thank you for Ida B. Wells, that sister, you talk about a courageous sister.
7: Yeah.
9: Oh, man. Yeah. I mean, we got some courageous sisters in our history as well. But I think that everybody should have the opportunity to hear. And when I read The Souls of Black Folks, let me tell you this. It's like I hear music.
7: Mm-hmm.
9: That's just got how amazing his writing is mm-hmm. on The Souls of Black Folks.
7: Yep.
9: It's just like listening to music. And while you're reading.
7: Mm-hmm.
9: So we've had some particularly amazing Black folks. We'll have more in the future, no matter how much they try to wipe our history away. You know, we can still reach and find it. Oh, and by the way, on a note that I'm very saddened up about, the fact that the news reported that Roots is being taken out of Knox County
7: schools. Yeah.
9: We
7: may get to that in a minute too, Ken. Yeah, that's outrageous.
9: I'm finished here.
7: All
9: I
7: right.
9: know I'm a little bit
7: All
9: deep,
7: right.
9: but here's the thing. As a side note here, is that Alex Haley was very good friends with Lamar Alexander. And people ain't bringing that up, and where he actually lived when he died was in, as I understand, Knox County. So, but anyway, thank you, Pastor, for bringing him here. And look, I'm going to tell you this, Pastor. You sure are keeping Pepto-Bismol in business. Because every time I see you on TV, boy, I'm dropping them Pepto-Bismol. But If I did enjoy it, I would be watching and holding.
7: Goodbye, David. Goodbye. Goodbye. Thank you, David. Thank you. It's always a pleasure to have David call in when we were on the show. He mentioned, and we're going to take another call here in a second, though. He mentioned, again, the soul of black folks. And black folks need to read The Soul of Black Folks. Let's just put it out there. That was published in 1903, Ken. We're talking, what, 123 years ago.
10: Mm-hmm.
7: What is the parallel from that to where we are right now as a race?
8: Well, I think the parallel, Otis, is that we are doing what we do. We are successful, depending on your perspective. But back then, black folk were the only thing black folk had. We didn't have anything else, really, to depend on. Also, the church community back then was much more important to black folk.
7: Mm-hmm.
8: These days, man, black folk ain't really thinking about church. I mean, I think the data will bear me out on that.
7: Oh, yeah, it's true.
8: And so, whereas back then, black people were willing to pay the price for freedom, nowadays, black people are not willing to pay the price, the ultimate price for freedom.
7: Yeah.
8: W.B. Du Bois decided he wanted to pay the ultimate. He decided what price he was going to pay and what price he was not going to pay.
7: I hear you.
8: And the price that he was not going to pay was to be a boy on the soil of the land in which he was born. So he expatriated to Africa because he just wasn't going to be a boy, even in spite of all his academic achievements here in the United States. He was considered an enemy of the United States.
7: Absolutely.
8: They arrested him.
7: Yeah.
8: They mistreated him. Mm-hmm. They jailed him,
7: right,
8: because he was being free.
7: Right.
8: And I think the parallel is that today we ain't willing to pay the price.
7: I hear you. Let's go back to the phones and take another call. You're on caller with Ken Whelum and Otis Sanford on the Bev Johnson Show.
11: Thank you, gentlemen. You know, listen to this show and listen to y'all gentlemen, man, it just really inspired me. You know something, Mr. Wade? I think this is my opinion now. I want to ask you about yours. We are the last one to be educated for being black in this society, because the education system right now is just toned down. Mm. It ain't no good no more.
7: Mm.
11: Do you agree with that or not?
7: What do you say about that, Kim?
8: I don't know that it's torn down. I think perhaps we voluntarily dismantled portions of it because we were uncomfortable with the kinds of truth that accompany a real broad education. And I think it's been our fault. And I include myself in our. I'm not claiming that I am somehow on the sidelines and not affected by our group failures. But I think the public education system in the United States is doing exactly what it was designed to do.
11: I agree with you 100%. You know, when I look back in history and read all about the history people in the early 20th century, how powerful they was and what they did, the first word that popped out is educator. And you say it that. We had the responsibility back then to educate our people, but it's not happening anymore. And it's so sad, you know. W.E. Du Bois. Now, let's get to him. I was told that he was appointed to be over the NAACP. Is that true or not?
7: I don't think that's true.
8: No, he founded it.
7: Ida B. Wells, and there were like four or five others. It was in Niagara, New York.
8: Yep.
7: This was in 1909. It was following up on just some atrocious violence against African Americans, Negroes, Black folks, whatever you want to call it. I don't think he was appointed at all. This was a gathering of people, and he emerged as a leader in the group. Nobody put him up to do it. Right, Ken?
8: That's right. And there may be some, the way you got that might be from the fact that there were white people involved.
7: Right.
8: There were rich white people involved put up money for the activities. But that doesn't mean that Du Bois or Ida B. Wells were appointed.
7: Right, absolutely. Thank you, caller. I appreciate you calling in today. We're going to take another break. And when we come back, I want to ask you about specifically W.E.B. Du Bois and Dr. Martin Luther King. We're going to get into that discussion. Let me give you the numbers again, 901-535-9342, 800-503-9342, and 833-535-93. 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

0: Welcome back to the Bev Johnson Show on this Monday morning on 1070 WDIA. I'm speaking with Ken Whalum, pastor of the New Olivet Worship Center, about the documentary W.E.B. Du Bois, Rebel with a Cause, as opposed to the James Dean movie, Rebel Without a Cause.
1: Absolutely.
0: I don't want to get into that. It's a good movie, though. Okay, before we go back to the phones, Ken, let me ask you. Du Bois died on August 27th, 1963, one day before the iconic I Have a Dream speech by Dr. Martin Luther King in Washington on the Mall. What do you think or know about the relationship, if there was one, between Dr. King and Du Bois? And what did Dr. King think about Du Bois, not only as a scholar, but as a civil rights leader?
1: Well, this is completely anecdotal because I don't know for certain that this is the case, but W.B. Du Bois was a professor at Atlanta University in Atlanta, which is literally right across the street from Morehouse College. Martin graduated Morehouse College. It is almost beyond a doubt that at some point Martin Luther King either took a class from W.B. Du Bois or at least had some kind of interaction with him, because Martin Luther King Jr. was brilliant, even as, in fact, I think he graduated Morehouse when he was 15 or 16 or something like that. So he was brilliant. So I'm certain he was drawn to Du Bois. I don't know when they were there together or how long they were there together, but I am fairly certain that Martin Luther King Jr. had a great deal of respect for W.B. Du Bois. Now, whether or not Du Bois had that same level of respect for Martin as this young whippersnapper coming up claiming, you know, the mantle of leadership of the black masses, I don't know.
0: Yeah, I don't either. And in my readings of it, yes, Dr. King had respect for him. He understood what he was trying to say. But you're right, the age difference was so strong. Du Bois died when he was 95 years old. And when he died, I think Dr. King would have been no more than about 34 years old. That answered that. Let's go back to the phones and take a call from John. John, you're on with Ken Whalum and Otis Sanford on the Bev Johnson Show.
2: How you doing, young man?
1: Good, thank you.
0: Good.
2: Is there a certain topic y'all on today?
0: Well, for the last almost hour, we've been talking about W.E.B. Du Bois.
2: Okay.
0: You have a comment? Okay. We have another caller. We have another caller there. Hello, hello. You're on with Ken Whalum and Otis Sanford on the Bev Johnson Show.
2: Yeah. What's going on, Pastor? What's going on, Otis? Look, Martin Luther King was a brave man. He did what was right. It's like this. I'm gonna say this, and I'm gonna leave it alone. Martin Luther King, he was gonna be the first black president, and everybody loved Martin Luther King because he was fighting for the. Not to be racist or whatever, and when that guy assassinated Martin Luther King, that hurt everybody all over the world, in the United States of America, black people, my family. It hurt me. I was a little kid coming up when that went down like this. It should have never happened, but you know. That's what racism is, you know. People, it's not racism no more. It's like a good racism going on in the city now. But the thing is, that's what Martin Luther King fighting for. He was trying to get the rights for the black people, and I know that. I ain't just sad, but I'm kind of upset because I had a. Had assassinated Dr. Martin Luther King, and then my point I'm trying to say, I think he was gonna be the first black president in the United States of America. That's why he got assassinated. And then he was a fighting man. He was believing and the civil rights or whatever, and fight for the sanitation people, all of us, whatever. And that hurt everybody.
0: Thank you, caller. Talking about Dr. King, Ken, here's a direct quote from Dr. King about W.E.B. Du Bois. And it says, history cannot ignore W.E.B. Du Bois because history has to reflect truth. And Dr. Du Bois was a tireless explorer and a gifted discoverer of social truths. Very profound from
1: yes, sir.
0: Dr. King. As we get closer to the end of this hour, what do you expect or what do you hope people who watch this documentary, whether it's tonight at Malco, it's also going to be shown tomorrow night on PBS for us locally here in Memphis. That's WKNO Channel 10. What do you hope people will learn from that they can use in today's society with everything that's going on?
1: Perfect question to end our time together. W.B. Du Bois understood how important it was for black people to have control of the narratives that are written and communicated about us. And I hope that we can take from tonight's showing and tomorrow night's showing the importance of TV news, newspapers, social media posts, and realize that when people talk about, you know, I don't like that TV station, what are they always showing? Well, TV stations are not monoliths. Those decisions are editorial decisions that are made by human beings. They're people. They're Memphians there making these decisions. And in Memphis, it's probably going to be black Memphians making those decisions. So if you don't agree with what is being aired, you need to let the people who are making the editorial decisions know that. That goes for the newspapers as well. But I think that the most impactful thing, Otis, that I hope people will do as a result of this is to begin to make their own news, to begin to post their own ideas on social media. Because I don't have the data on it. You may have, but I think more people are engaged with Facebook than are at any one point in time with any TV news station or any newspaper article, which is one of the reasons why both of those industries are in a state of flux right now. So what I would hope is that people would receive this information and create their own news about it.
0: That is absolutely true. Unfortunately, as someone who grew up with newspapers, spent 50 years or so loving and being involved in the newspaper business, you're absolutely right. Du Bois and Ida B. Wells were newspapers.
1: Absolutely.
0: They were writers. They were journalists for their times. And that should speak volumes, too. Ken, we could go on for
1: time
0: the
1: time to run out.
0: We could go on for another hour or so talking about this. And I want to congratulate you for having the foresight, the interest, and then the ability and the connections to bring this very important documentary to people in Memphis before it goes national on PBS tomorrow night. I want to thank you for that. This man, W.E.B. Du Bois, should never be lost to history. He is, as we said at the beginning, one of the most educated and thoughtful people that this country, this world has ever experienced. And I want to thank you and Rita Colburn for getting involved, Penny Hardaway, and all the other sponsors for this. Thank you so much.
1: You're welcome, Otis, and thank you for sharing the mic with me, man. I look forward to the next time we spar on television.
0: Well, you know it's going to happen.
1: Absolutely. Let's go.
0: All right. That is Ken Whalum, you all, the pastor of New Olivet Worship Center, and he is involved with the W.E.B. Du Bois documentary. W.E.B. Du Bois, Rebel with a Cause. We're going to take a break. Let me give you those phone numbers again, because we're going to be talking maybe a little bit more about this in the next hour, but we have some other things to bring up in the next hour. The numbers to call are 901-535-9342, 800-503-9342, and 833-535-9342. 535-9342. 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

0: welcome back for the second hour of the Bev Johnson Show here on the Heart and Soul of Memphis, 1070 WDIA. I'm Otis Sanford in for Bev Johnson today. We had a wonderful discussion in our first hour with Reverend Ken Whalum, pastor of the New Olivet Worship Center, who is one of the co-sponsors of a documentary this evening called W.E.B. Du Bois, Rebel with a Cause. I encourage you if there are still any tickets left, it's going to be at the Malco out on Forest Hill Road. Before I get into any other discussions for our second hour, we do have a caller on the line. Linda, you are on with Otis Sanford on the Bev Johnson Show.
1: Yes, I was just reading something about a doctor, I call him Dr. W.E.D. Bois, and I just really appreciate the things that he has done. And even though he was biracial, both his parents, you know, well, you already know the story, and I was just letting the audience know that his parents were both biracial, even though they were of African descent. But he was an educated man. And what I really appreciate is that he was concerned still about the civil rights of the people. Nowadays, when we get educated, this man was very educated, earned a PhD from Harvard University. And I'm sure he have other degrees. But what I like is he was concerned about the poor man. So many times, we as a black race, when we got a few little pennies in our pocket, we forget about the little man. And that's what it's all about. And our people really need to go to church to learn about love. See, God, that's why love is in the Bible so much more than any other topic, because God wants us to love, because God is love. And when you, only time you're looking down on your brother, people out there in the radio world, the only time you look down on your brother is when you are picking him up. So I give hats off to Dr. W.E. Du Bois. I appreciate you, and I appreciate you down through the years, Otis Sanford. I used to listen at you on TV, and I just appreciate you coming on. I love when I hear you. I say, "Ooh, I got to hear Otis Sanford." Thank God for your contributions that you have done in the past.
0: Thank you so much. Thank you so much, Linda, and thank you for the comments you made about Dr. W.E.B. Du Bois. That's a correct title for him. He was a highly educated man. He went to undergrad at Fisk University, just up the road in Nashville, Tennessee. And you're right. I mean, his heritage is biracial. But he was a black man, and he was a proud, strong black man. He also studied in Germany. He was in Berlin for a time. And as you said, he got his PhD from Harvard University, and he went on to do some outstanding things. His writings are extraordinary. I would recommend anybody today to read The Souls of Black Folks. It is timeless, a group of essays that talk about uplifting the African-American race. And so it was an honor for me to discuss that today with Ken Whalum. If you want to have any more comments about that, as

0: we go throughout the rest of this hour, you can do so. Let me give you our phone numbers again, 901-535-9342, 800-503-9342, and 833-535-9342. Let me pivot just a little bit here, and I haven't had time. We've been so busy this morning. I haven't had time to thank Miss Sherry Hardiman for the work that you do to keep this show on the air, because you know I couldn't do it without you. Thank you, my longtime friend, Sherry Hardiman.
1: And thank you so much. We always enjoy when you come because you bring so much information. So you keep doing that. We appreciate you.
0: Well, I appreciate you. I couldn't do it without you. Thank you. I'm on a pivot here. The managers of WDIA have given me an opportunity here as I host the Bev Johnson Show to make a special announcement this morning. And then I want to talk about two other things. The special announcement is most of you out in radio land who know anything about me and my history here in Memphis know that it, in addition to being a newspaper journalist, a professor at the University of Memphis for 12 and a half years as the chair of excellence in journalism, as a TV analyst and commentator on two local television stations over the last 15 years now, believe it or not. And I also frequently come to WDIA and other radio stations. But I'm also an author. My first book was called From Boss Crump to King Willie, How Race Changed Memphis Politics. It is still being talked about both here and around the country, and I'm really gratified about that. My second book did not get as much attention because it was published right in the middle of the COVID pandemic. It was a collection of columns called Dan Conaway. He and I were writing columns at that time for the Daily Memphian online newspaper. And we put together a book called In a Colorful Place, a seasoned opinion about Memphis, about home, and about life. But again, it was published in 2020, right in the heart of the pandemic, and we could not promote it. But now I am back. I am back with my third book, and it's called, thank you, Ms. Hardiman. It is called Newsman, The Road from Route 2, Box 9. And I'll explain the title and subtitle here. A lot of people, when I meet them out in the community, no matter where I am, they might not remember my name, which is very common. But they will look at me and then they will say, Newsman. And I say, yes, that's me. And so that happened so many times that when I was finishing up or actually in the middle of this book, I didn't have a title for it yet. My publisher and I talked about the title. I was thinking about something else that was a little bit more complicated. But he said, no, you need a one-word title. And so I suggested Newsman because that's what people call me in Memphis. And he said, that's it, Newsman. I said, okay, well, then I want the subtitle to be The Road from Route 2, Box 9. And what that means is that is my address, my rural mailing address when I was growing up on a farm in outside of Como, Mississippi. Our mailing address was Route 2, Box 9. And so this book is an autobiography. It pays tribute to my incredible family, especially my father and mother and my older siblings, and the values they instilled in me to want to pursue journalism as a career, even as a young boy. And I grew up, I was born in 1953, so I grew up during the turbulence of the civil rights movement. And a lot of that down in Mississippi affected me greatly, because even at the age of 6 years old, my father gave me a job of reading the newspaper every day because he was busy. We had a farm. He was also a carpenter. He didn't have time to read the paper. He only had a sixth grade education, but he loved newspapers. And we had the Commercial Appeal delivered to our mailbox every 6 days a week, Monday through Saturday. And he told me at the age of six, Miss Hardiman, I want you to read the newspaper and tell me what's in it. And I wanted to please my father. And so I read it every day. And I told him more than he wanted to know. He really wanted to know about sports because he was a baseball fan. But I told him about everything. And that's what got me interested in newspapers. My mother had been a school teacher, an English teacher, and she influenced me in terms of writing. So when you combine the love of writing, the love of newspapers, that is how I got into journalism. And so the book it traces my career, the ups and downs and ins and outs, the good, the bad, the ugly, and even some obscene events that happened during my newspaper career. So the book is Newsman, The Road from Route 2, Box 9. It will officially launch in mid-June, and I have a launch event. I'm going to come back on WDIA in June and talk about it probably with Bev Johnson, and then I'll give more details about the event then, but it's at this point it's scheduled for June 16th, which is a Tuesday, at the Ben Hooks Central Library at 3030 Poplar Avenue. So I want to thank Tracy Bethay for saying yes, you can go ahead and talk about that book today while you're serving as a host for the Bev Johnson Show. The other thing I want to talk about very briefly, and we'll take calls if you have any callers. The other thing I want to do is give a tribute, a personal tribute, to Ford Nelson. And I'm going to do that right now. Ford Nelson, as many of you WDI listeners know, passed away last week at the age of 100. He would have been 100 next month, June 26th. Is his birthday. I knew that, and I had known that for many years because I knew his birthday, he knew my birthday. That is the relationship that we had. And here's how it started. When I was a child, growing up on that farm in Mississippi, I listened to WDIA all the time, every day. Even before I started grade school, I had a radio that had a lot of static in the morning, but by the time in the afternoon, the static would clear up, and I would be listening to WDIA. So I listened to all of the personalities on DIA. Bless My Bones, Wade, Robert Honeyboy Thomas, Rufus Thomas, and of course, Ford Nelson. I even go all the way back when I was very young to Willa Monroe was on WDIA, Martha Jean the Queen, and Youngblood Terrell, and just so many of the outstanding. Muha Williams was one of my favorites as well. But Ford Nelson, I really listened to him because I like gospel music, and he played a lot of gospel music. He had a show called the Hallelujah Jubilee that I think used to come on in the evenings on WDIA. Well, the one thing that I remember, and I include this in the book, is that the day Dr. Martin Luther King was assassinated, April 4th, 1968, I was working with my father, who was a carpenter. We were rehabbing a house. It was actually my grandmother's house next door to ours, and we were rehabbing, and she had passed away. And I went down to the house to get a tool out of the house, and the television was on. Just nobody was watching it, but it was on. But it was like 6:30 or almost 7 o'clock on that evening. And I noticed that Walter Cronkite was on, and he was giving a news bulletin. And I knew, because I used to watch television all the time, well, Walter Cronkite comes on at 5:30. What was he doing on at 6:30, 6:45? I stopped to listen, and he was telling me that Dr. King had been shot. Well, I grabbed my transistor radio. I went back up to the house where my dad and I were rehabbing, and we tuned the station to WDIA, and it was Ford Nelson's show. And Ford had was giving information about what happened. And then about 15, 20 minutes after that, the owner of WDIA, Bert Ferguson, came on the air and announced that Dr. King had been shot to death. And so it was on Ford Nelson's show that I learned that Dr. King had been killed. It was a devastating piece of news for both my father and me and my entire family. My other connection with him is much more pleasant. In 1977, I had just joined the Commercial Appeal as a reporter. I was assigned to cover the National NAACP Convention in St. Louis. And it was the convention where Dr. Ben Hooks became the executive director, replacing the legendary Roy Wilkins. And my newspaper, for some reason, I was a 24-year-old reporter, they decided to send me to cover it. Well, it was in St. Louis, so on my way, it was at the airport. Ford Nelson was there because he was going up to cover it for WDIA. Ford, in addition to being a radio personality, had gospel shows, he became like a one-man news crew for WDIA, and he was everywhere. And so I met him really for the first time in 1977 as we went to St. Louis to cover the convention. We hit it off immediately. We actually even went to a St. Louis Cardinals baseball game together while we were there. And when we got back, I was later on covering the federal courts and local courts, and Ford would show up from time to time with his tape recorder to get some news to put on the air for WDIA, and we just became close friends, and that friendship lasted for decades. And so we lost an icon last week with the passing of Brother Ford Nelson. At the age of 100, and I cherish my memories of him, my friendship with him, and just the fact that he was the person that, along with so many others, that got me interested in the media, the broadcast side of the media, and especially radio. Radio was such an important thing in my early life. Because I listen to it all the time. So rest well, Brother Ford Nelson. Your work here will always be remembered. All right, we're going to take a break. When we come back, I want to talk also a little bit about the story that just won't end, and that involves the redistricting of the Congressional District 9 here in Memphis. Let me give you the numbers right quick. It is 901-535-9342, 800-503-9342, and 833-535-9342. 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

0: Welcome back to the Bev Johnson Show here on a Monday. I'm Otis Sanford sitting in for the great Bev Johnson. Let me go back to the first hour. If you missed it, we were talking about a new documentary on the life and legacy of W.E.B. Du Bois. It's called W.E.B. Du Bois, A Rebel with a Cause. The documentary will be previewed tonight. It'll be at the Malco on Forest Hill. It's free, but you must have a ticket to get in. And so go to eventbrite.com, search for W.E.B. Du Bois, and claim your ticket. They're going fast, so it hopefully it won't be sold out before you can get there. It's going to be a great evening with the creator of the documentary, Miss Rita Colburn, Pastor Kenneth Whalum from the New Olivet Worship Center. It's also one of the sponsors, as is Anthony Penny Hardaway. I don't know if he's going to be there, but he very well might. So if you want to go to the documentary, go to eventbrite.com and search for W.E.B. Du Bois. That's this evening. The documentary starts at 7. You need to get there a little early so you can claim your seat. We're going to go back to the phones in just a minute. I did want to make mention of a story that just won't go away, and nor should it. And that is the redistricting in the state of Tennessee, the congressional redistricting that has split Memphis into three congressional districts now. The city of Memphis used to just be the 9th congressional district. But now there are three districts that come into Memphis. District 9, which had been it, but it's been sliced and cut back. We also have District 5 in Memphis and also District 8. And it is, and rightfully so, it has caused an uproar in this community. And as a result of that, Congressman Steve Cohen, he announced on Friday that he is not going to seek re-election after almost 20 years in that seat, being easily elected and re-elected during that time. Since 2006, he's not going to run in the district because it's been decimated, really. And now all three of these districts go from Memphis all the way out to the suburbs of Nashville, Tennessee, taking in rural counties and areas that have absolutely nothing in common with Memphis. It was done. The Republicans in the legislature said it was done strictly for politics, but it was done for race as well. There's no question about it. You can't make me believe that there was anything else involved there. And it's trying to occur in other places, especially in the South. And the effort is designed to eliminate majority African-American congressional districts. It is a shame what's going on here. So if you want to talk about that and maybe want to talk about who might be the successor to Steve Cohen, feel free to do that. Our numbers again are 901-535-9342, 800-503-9342, and 833-535-9342. We do have a couple of callers on the line. You're on with Otis Sanford on the Bev Johnson Show.
1: Otis Sanford?
0: Yes. Good afternoon.
1: Yes, I'm sorry. It came on. Listen, we wanted to bring up the thing when Dr. King was assassinated. We was in Vietnam, right by Vietnam, and I was an engineer. I was a senior engineer, and one other brother was the same rank. And some of the young guys went to go talking foolish, and we took them on the back of the ship, you know, and had prayer right there. And more people know that we were able to keep up some things. And Congressman Cohen resigning and thing. But I'm going to tell you, he did a lot for the veterans. I'm chaplain of Shelby County Veterans of Foreign Wars. And I just wanted to say I appreciate, publicly appreciate the things he did do while he was in office. You know, that's all I can say today. And thank you, Brother Sanford, for what all you do. Thank you, sir.
0: Thank you. And you're, that's Chaplain Cummins, right? Yeah. Thank you so much for your comments there. All right, we're going back to the phones, and we're going to talk to Orlando. Orlando, you are on with Otis Sanford on the Bev Johnson Show.
2: Thank you, Otis. Nice hearing from you, and as always, man, you got that distinguished voice. I was at Perkins one time, and someone was sitting behind me talking, and I heard your voice, and I had to get up and shake your hand.
0: I think I remember that. I think that was the Perkins over on Germantown Parkway, wasn't it?
2: No, sir. This is one that I don't. What is that? That's on. Is that Poplar? What's that about Piccadilly's and all of that? Is that Poplar?
0: Yeah, well, there is one. Yeah, right there at Poplar and Highland. Poplar and Highland, right.
2: There you go. Yes, sir. Yes, sir. Well, you got a wonderful show going here. I've been listening to you and Dr. Whelan.
0: Yes.
2: I ain't going to be able to make that tonight. I think you said about 7 o'clock or something. I tried to write down you said the way you go about getting your tickets.
0: Let me repeat that very, very quickly, Orlando. The way to get a ticket, you go to a place, it's the website, eventbrite.com, and search for W-E-B, Eventbrite, B-R-I-T-E, okay. And
2: yes,
0: search for W.E.B. Du Bois. But I understand you said you can't get there. Then. All right, what else you want to talk about with that?
2: Yes, sir. Well, you know, you were speaking about your early childhood in Mississippi. What city, town were you raised up in?
0: Yes, I grew up outside of Como, Mississippi, which is just down Interstate 55.
2: Of Como. Mm-hmm. Yes, sir. Okay, I went down 601 in Little Jonestown, almost to 10 miles, I think, north of Clarksville.
0: Mm-hmm.
2: I was born in that area.
0: Yeah.
2: But what got me out of Mississippi was when Emmett Till was killed.
0: Mm-hmm.
2: I don't know how old I was. I must have been about, he died in, I think it was in 55.
0: 55 is correct.
2: And my uncle went to the funeral in Chicago. I think that's where they had the funeral. I don't know how.
0: Right.
2: I think that's where he said he came from, out of Chicago.
0: Correct.
2: Down to Mississippi, and he told my mom, get this boy out of Mississippi. Just like that. He said, come on up to New York. Well, he was living in New York. He left New York and went to Chicago to the funeral, then came on down to Mississippi and told my mom to get me out of Mississippi. Well, we didn't leave then. This was like 55. We didn't get into 1959.
0: Okay.
2: So I moved to Memphis in 1959. We supposed to have been on our way to New York. Matter of fact, my little school down in Jonestown gave me a party when I was leaving. We was having ice cream and cake, and he's on his way to New York City. Oh, man, I was having a good time. And I ain't been to New York yet. And now I'm 77 now. That's sad. Hey?
0: But it was
2: it was a nice little party. I think about this sometime when I go down to Jonestown, to the little school I went to, and I tell my wife thing. I was saying, that little school there was sent me off to Posen to New York. But that was a terrible time. I didn't know a lot about what was going to happen to Emmett Till, but my uncle and them knew, and they was the one that got me out of Mississippi.
0: Yeah.
2: And
0: well, let me ask you a question, Orlando. Let me ask you a question.
2: Yes, sir.
0: What do you think about Mississippi today?
2: I think Mississippi... Well, to tell you the truth, you know, with all the redness that's going on through the South right now, and I will always try to give Mississippi a benefit of the doubt, especially what they did with the flag and the Ole Miss and that sort of thing, and a lot of black students, you know, was able to go to Ole Miss.
0: Because
2: I remember what Governor Wallace, you know, standing in the doorway of Alabama, and I'm thinking about all them championships that Alabama done won, through them all those black players they got down there. And I'm saying that is really, you know, a sad thing to what was going on in those times and where it is today. Now, this is the question I have for you then, Otis.
0: Okay.
2: I heard someone say, have suggested, that they were going to ask the black players to boycott these red southern states. Did you hear that?
0: Oh, absolutely. Yeah, that's been out there a lot as a result of these congressional redistricting. What do you think about
2: yes.
0: it? I'll tell you what I think about it.
2: Well, and sometimes I feel like it's going to hurt some of the other black students that would get into some of the other colleges and things. Mm-hmm. You know, sometimes we're going to have sacrifice. I understand that. Sometimes, you know, they do call for sacrifice and standing up for what you feel is right. Mm-hmm. I don't think it would do a lot of good for us, even if we did tell our great athletes, you know, the best athletes is going to be going to Ole Miss and Alabama and Mississippi State and all of those schools down mm-hmm. through there and Arkansas, Tennessee. So I'm just thinking that, you know, there's the players that would go those schools. Then the other black schools and some of the other colleges that these students then going to be going to some of these other schools. And that I think that's going to kind of hurt some of the athletes that normally would be at these state universities. So
0: okay.
2: it's a no-win situation as I see it.
0: Yeah, well, here's how I see that, Orlando. I understand the sentiment. I understand the anger. And this is a way to protest it. But we are now in an age where a lot of these athletes are paid pretty good money now to play
2: That's
0: college
2: right.
0: sports,
2: sure
0: football and basketball That's especially. And I'm just
2: yes,
0: not
2: sir.
0: Sure that I want to make them lose the revenue that they are getting. Finally, they are getting paid for playing in college when the coach is getting paid and the university is reaping a lot of money. I'm not sure that we want to put this issue on the backs of the athletes, men or women.
2: Yes, sir.
0: The best way to fight back against this issue, this is a racial and political issue. And the way to fight back here is to, we have to mobilize and get to the voting booth. Because even here in Tennessee, the way they redistricted, they think, and I'm talking about the Republicans here, they think they, because they have 60% of the voting population in these districts that are not in Memphis, there is no guarantee that all of those 60% agree with what they did. As a matter of fact, a lot of them disagree with what happened here.
2: Disagree with it. Yes, sir.
0: And so it is going to be incumbent upon, and I'm not a politician, I'm a journalist, but it is going to be critical that people get to the polls and have a turnout that is unrivaled in an off-election year, in a midterm election year. Plus, also reach all of those folks in the rural areas who think that this was wrong. Because there's a lot of people out there who don't agree with this. They are independent voters. They are not MAGA Republican voters. And so it would be unbelievably great if at least two of these districts do not go the way that the Republican supermajority wanted to go. Yeah. Thank you, Orlando. I got to move on. Thank you for your comments. We're going to take another break, and when we come back, we're going to continue discussions on the Bev Johnson Show. You're in with Otis Sanford today on the heart and soul of Memphis, 1070 WDIA.
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0: Welcome back to the Bev Johnson Show here on the Heart and Soul of Memphis, 1070 WDIA. This Hardeman always plays the good music, I tell you. He's fabulous at that. All right, we're going to go back to the phones. We're heading toward the 1 o'clock hour, but I want to hear from Common Man. Common Man, you're on with Otis Sanford on the Bev Johnson Show.
1: All right. You doing, Mr. Sanford?
0: I'm doing well.
1: Okay, and how to share again. I want to ask you, and I think the answer will be no, but I'm not sure. Had District 8 and District 5 always been part of Memphis?
0: No. District 8 has had a small part of Memphis for the last several years. But it was a small part. East Memphis area, and then it stretches out. Previously, it stretched out to Northwest Tennessee. The original District 8 covered, Lauderdale County, Dyer County, all the way up to the University of Tennessee at Martin, and in those areas of West Tennessee. District 5 wasn't even anywhere close to Memphis. It was always around the Nashville area, and they have stretched
1: it. In places like this.
0: I'm sorry?
1: Davis and County and places like that.
0: Well, yeah, actually in the 2022 redistricting, when they split up Nashville, District 5 got some of Davidson County, and then it got a lot but it was always pretty much around Nashville area and Middle Tennessee. Now it is stretching all the way on the northern side of the state, and then snakes down the Mississippi, it comes down Mississippi River into downtown Memphis, and I think even goes to some parts of South Memphis. It's outrageous the way they gerrymandered that.
1: Right. Okay, so I was thinking earlier today before you came on, we know that numbers speak volume, right?
0: Yeah.
1: So what they actually done was broke Memphis down and put us into three different sections to take away that force, that one force we had as a whole.
0: Right.
1: And divided us into three different sections so that we won't have that force in District 9.
0: Absolutely.
1: In hindsight, they'll come up where they want to come up with District 9 and get that seat in Congress.
0: Absolutely. That's exactly. And they said that. Senator Marsha Blackburn, the first day after the Supreme Court decision on April 29th that had to do with a district in Louisiana, she came out and says, let's go get District 9 and make this an all Republican, all red state, as if there are no Democrats living in the state. I mean, it was an outrageous power grab by Republicans in the state legislature, all fueled by the demands of President Trump. This wouldn't have happened if he hadn't demanded it, and then the governor went along with it. So that's what happened there. All right, let's go back to the phones. David, you're on with Otis Sanford on the Bev Johnson Show.
2: Well, thanks for taking my call again. I do have a question about this redistricting, but first, I want to express my condolences to the WDIA family and to your friend, Mr. Ford Nelson, for the loss.
0: Mm-hmm. Thank you.
2: I'm sure that the ancestors are welcoming him with open arms. I've heard nothing but good things about him before his passage and now.
0: Mm-hmm.
2: Also, it is very kind of you, and it means a whole lot to hear you say those kind words about me, even after I sent you a check to pay you and it bounced.
0: You know that check bounced, didn't you?
2: Well, I did, but charge it to my head and not to my heart.
0: And not to your bank account.
2: Yeah, I didn't close that account, brother. That was my well, anyway, I really appreciate that. I'm going to say, brother, I haven't even looked. I'm so angry at this. I haven't even looked yet to see where I am district-wise. You know, I know they ain't been but one Houdini, but when you ask white people whether it's about race, boy, they got the Houdini move. like you never. There's a white guy that went to the University of Memphis and claimed he didn't know in the state, he didn't know that Memphis was a majority African-American city.
0: Right.
2: Now, if y'all believe that.
0: Right. I got some swamp land to sell you if you believe that.
2: Boy, what you said, brother. But my question is this. Okay, so now they separate them into three different districts. So does it, they did it based upon a Supreme Court decision, right? That's right. Why they did it.
0: That's why they said they did it, right.
2: Okay, yeah, thank you. Thank you for the correction. But here's the thing about that. This district was not created for black people.
0: There you go. You're on the money. I've been saying that for 2 weeks now. Go ahead.
2: So bro, Sanford. And this is how cold-blooded, and I got a lawyer friend. I'm going to call every time something like this happens. I said, you sure we don't need more Supreme Court judges on that court? But, Brother Sanford, if that's the case, then can't we stop it? I know you're not a lawyer. I'm not a lawyer either. But can we at least, until we have a decision based upon the fact that these people are cutting up our district, is it one out of nine? We didn't have but one.
0: And one.
2: It would seem to me that the reason why they're doing this should not be in line with what the Supreme Court stated in regard to why it's being done. Maybe the same for Atlanta, too. The reason why it's a black city radio land is because white folks left. That's why.
0: You are on the money, David. You are absolutely on the money. That is exactly what happened here. The 9th Congressional District, go ahead.
2: I just wonder what I'm missing here and why on the Democratic side, and I'm an independent, but why on the Democratic side we don't have these great lawyers that are saying, wait a minute, at least say these things that you and I are saying.
0: Well, we do have, and thank you for the call again, David. I always appreciate talking to you. There are still 4 lawsuits out there. Now, one of them, they were hoping to get an injunction last week, and the judge refused to grant an injunction to stop the filing deadline for these new districts. But that lawsuit and 3 others are still active. And I don't know what's going to happen there. But the Republicans in the state legislature has thrown our congressional district and all the congressional districts throughout the state into a state of chaos. That's just a fact. And it was done for political greed and also with racial overtones involved. And it's a shame. We'll see where it goes from here. I want to thank you all because my time is ending. I want to thank you all for joining me today on the Bev Johnson Show. Thank Ken Whalum for coming with us on the first hour to talk about W.E.B. Du Bois. I probably will be back as a guest next month to talk about my book, Newsman, The Road from Route 2, Box 9. I'll be on, hopefully, with Bev Johnson sometime in early June. You all take care. Thank you for listening. And keep listening to the heart and soul of Memphis, 1070 WDIA.

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What is really going on? Hey, everybody, I'm Stormy with you on 1070 WDIA, the heart and soul of Memphis. Okay, Monday, we are up in here after a busy weekend. a busy weekend. Thank y'all for being here with me today. We got a lot to talk about, your chance to win that $1,000. Hey, our Thank a Teacher contest is in full swing. It's still going on. So we'll get to all of that and tell you about all of that. Around 3:50, I'm going to give you some tea. 4 o'clock, we'll get into Stormy Conversations right here on 1070 WDIA. Let me get to my shout outs. My Mary in Milwaukee, Mary in Texas, Miss Mary Shelby, Miss Delvera and Ava, Carol and my BFF, Sharon Humphreys, West Memphis, Pat from Columet Park, Illinois, Miss Fanny Birdlegs, Nurse Beverly and Coach Cox, D. Moore, Miss Lucille Catron, Miss Cassandra, Miss Anita and her daughter Chandra. Hey y'all. August E-Man Chopper, Big Daddy, all y'all that tap in on that app, all the truck drivers out there, Prince Charles, Freddie, Chandra Glasper, Miss Anita from Temple, Texas, Stephen, Miss Freddie, Miss Jewel, Golden Girl, Stephen Angela, Sydney, Mr. Martin, Mary from Jamaica, Queens, New York, Tucy in Horn Lake, Mississippi, Ken from Mommy, Ohio, Sue Dotson, Marilyn Monroe, Miss Minesta, Miss Mary and Archie and Curtis in California, Paula Williams, Holland, Father, Mary Ann Davis, Tia Eason, Miss Ann Jarvis, Dunny Watts, Ramonda Fears, Rochelle Barnes. Hey, everybody. All right, let's get to it. Playing the best songs in the world. Yes, we are. 10.

yeah. Jaheim and Lettucey, stay together. Yeah, that's what we got to do. Teddy Pendergrass on the way. Y'all be sure to stick around. And I'm going to tell y'all all about the National Civil Rights Museum if you missed it on Saturday. I'll tell you about it coming up. I am Stormy on 1070 WDIA. Let's get that keyword for this hour. It's cash. C-A-S-H. 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Your keyword is cash. C-A-S-H.

0: Yeah, playing the best songs in the world. We're 1070 WDIA, the heart and soul of Memphis. Hey, everybody, I am Stormy with you. I got the Isley Brothers coming up. Make sure you stick around. Yeah, we got good music on the way. I'm going to hook you up with some Blue Magic, too. All right, now listen, we're going to get to that keyword. I want to give that to you coming up. So if you missed that keyword for that money, $1,000, you want to be like Mr. Ernest, who won $1,000. Make sure that you keep listening. All right? We're WDIA, and y'all, we were out this past Saturday. We were hanging out at the National Civil Rights Museum. In case you didn't know, their legacy experience has opened. Yeah, for so long, across, you know, kind of the walkway from the National Civil Rights Museum, that has been closed. It's been what am I trying to say? It's been renovated, and you definitely want to go and check it out. The story continues. Yeah, go check it out for yourself. Make sure you go up to that third floor, okay? That third floor. The investigation. Yeah, Dr. King. Yeah, go check it out for yourself. CivilRightsMuseum.org. You can find out more information there. Y'all know about the National Civil Rights Museum. Go on over there and check it out for yourself. We had a time, me, Tracy, and Big Sue. It was phenomenal being down there this past Saturday. Yeah, I hope you had a chance to see it. All right? We're 1070 WDIA, the heart and soul of Memphis.
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All right. 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
26: Good afternoon. We have a crash on eastbound Highway 385 at Kirby Parkway. That's eastbound 385 at Kirby. We have an accident on southbound South 3rd Street at Raines Road. A stalled vehicle in the right lane on northbound 55 near the Raines Road overpass. And we have delays in our construction zone on north and southbound Lamar between Shelby Drive and South Goodlett Street.
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It really is. Seriously. That's what today is. And I believe it's also No Dirty Dishes Day. Do you have dirty dishes in the sink? Maybe you do. Man, I ain't mad at nobody that's got dirty dishes in the sink. Because the struggle is real. The struggle is real. Every now and then, that's probably something that happens to everybody, you know. We just all got stuff going on. We do. Happy Monday. May the 18th. We are up in here. So there's a lot of discussion still about redistricting. And I talked to a lot of people over the weekend about, you know, Steve Cohen jumping out of the race. And we talked about it on last Friday. I talked to a lot of people over the weekend about him. And I say congratulations to him. He is retiring from Congress. I'm sure that doesn't mean that he is retiring from the fight. But he is retired. And so now Justin Pearson could be the most popular candidate other than London Lamar. Because London Lamar has jumped into the race. And I'm also hearing now that they've split the districts, now that there's a 5, an 8, and a 9, that there's a possibility that Justin does not live in District 9, and that's going to be a problem. So I'm not sure if that's a requirement, but I do know it will be a requirement, from what I'm understanding, if whoever wins, if they do not live in that district. And I thought even if you... Anyway, so conversations are being had, and I thought that this was a, you know, with London jumping in the race, that this was a surprise. But from what I understand, it's not a surprise. She actually, you know, told people that this is what her intentions were. Now, I was curious because I really thought, and maybe some of you are like me, but I really thought that Ramesh Akberry would be the person running in the district. And I don't know if perhaps I had heard she had aspirations to do that. She was going to do that. And then Justin jumped out there and did it. And so she's, you know, sitting back. But I thought she was up next. And so I'm wondering if Ramesh had done it, would Cohen have gotten out sooner? Because I know there was

0: Or is this a situation where everybody's got to find their own way? Five Democrats. I haven't looked at the list recently, but I do want to look at it again today and let you guys know who's running in district. I told you Friday who was running, but Friday was the last day for somebody to enter the race. So perhaps there are other people that have entered. I do not know. But I knew it was about five Republicans in District 9, about five Democrats, three independents, and kind of the same in all the races. Everybody's jumping in from everywhere now that the field is open. Honey, they running from Timbuktu. They getting in that race. And it kind of reminds me of... Y'all remember when people were concerned about there was a vote and all of that over police officers and where a police officer can live if they work for the city. And then they opened the floodgates and said, hey, we don't care where them police officers live. They can do whatever they want to. And it was voted, city council voted on it and all of that. So now police officers have a choice because for so long, I hear a lot of them wanted to live in outside of Memphis, but they couldn't. But you know, some of them was. Okay. I'm sorry. It was a conversation. You know what I'm saying? And it's always been a conversation. Even when people run for mayor, you know, people say, oh, they just have a house there. They actually don't live in that house. But I do have a question. If you're going to run for a position like that and you don't live in the district that you're running for, essentially you're kind of lying to us. So how do we trust you when you actually get the office? Or do we just not care? Because there are people that do care. So I'm just curious. I'm just asking for a friend. Yeah. And say, for instance, you go into a restaurant. You have a bad experience. You've been going to this restaurant for a very long time. You have one bad experience from somebody that works in the restaurant. What do you do? Do you write a letter? Do you complain to the owner? Or do you do nothing and keep going to this restaurant? Or, I guess, four choices. Do you stop? Do you write a letter? Do you complain to the owner? Do you stop going to that restaurant? Or do you just keep going and act like nothing ever happened? You had a bad experience. How do you handle it? I'm just curious. I had a bad experience at a place, and I'm debating, do I write a letter? And I might tell you guys what happened when I come back. But it was a situation that I had to double back and go in the business and say, excuse me, now what now? And but I'm curious. You have a bad situation happens at a restaurant. You didn't do anything. You just frequenting there, and for me, I haven't gone back. Because every time I think about going back, I think about what happened. So do I write a letter? Or do I just mind the business that pays me? As them young folks say. I'm going to come back and get you, Freddie. What's up? All right, hang on.
1: How you doing?
0: I'm blessed, man. Good. Hang on. We're going to come back. We're 1070 WDIA. About that money. Matter of fact, I'm going to give you that keyword coming up. Because we're trying to get y'all to that $1,000. We're paying them bills. On 1070 WDIA.

0: The OJ's talking about the love of money. Matter of fact, I'm going to give you that keyword because I know y'all want that money and I want you to have it. All right. WDIA, hello.
1: How you doing, Storm?
0: Hey, Freddie, what's going on? I'm doing good. You good?
1: I can't call it. I just came out here four quarters. I still couldn't call it right now, but it's going to be all right.
0: Okay, Mr. Four Quarters. You probably do have more than four quarters. But anyway, talk to me, Freddie.
1: Yeah, man. I was just going to give you a little collaborating. Like, yeah, if I go to a restaurant, my food ain't right. Yeah, I'm going to tell them so they can correct their mistake. You know, they can correct their mistake. Then I might get a free meal. Ain't no telling what might happen. Might get the next two, three times free. So, yeah, I'm going to tell them. What you going to do? Walk out, Storm? Or you going to just walk on out, give them your money, and walk out of there? And then get on the blue app and talk about it.
0: Listen, no. I don't do that. I don't get on.
1: I know you don't, but I was just saying, you know, some people won't say nothing. They'll go on the app and just be talking about it. You got to tell the manager and let them know.
0: But you know what?
1: It's good.
0: I think a lot of people, honestly, when they get bad service or something happens to them in a restaurant, I think a lot of people don't say anything. They never say anything. And I think a lot of these businesses that do us wrong, that's exactly what they're dependent on, us never to say a word.
1: I don't care if I go and dodge chicken. If it ain't right, I need to call back up there and talk to the manager. I don't care if I buy a watermelon out of Kroger. If it ain't sweet, I'm wrapping that joker back. Take it back to him. Hey, that's how I was
0: Freddie,
1: talking.
0: Freddie, now you can't be taking a watermelon back and you done open it up.
1: Okay, you bust a watermelon on me. It cost $10 now. You depending on this watermelon to take you through the rest of the week or not?
0: Uh-uh.
1: Now you bust him over and he ain't worth a doggone. What you going to do? Throw him on in a garbage store?
0: Yeah. I'm going to eat what I can and I'm going to leave the rest of it alone. I'm going to chew the meat and spit out the bones.
1: I'm going to go right up to commissary with that watermelon in their bag and tell them I need my money back or another one.
0: Freddie.
1: Huh?
0: Don't do that.
1: So if you go somewhere and you get a piece of chicken, right, and it's cold in the middle, what you going to do? You going to warm it up in the microwave? You going to let management know?
0: Now, I don't know. Because I don't like taking, when you take stuff back, Freddie, people be inclined to do things to your food. So sometimes it's best to leave it alone. You know what I'm saying?
1: Nah. I'm going to let them know about themselves because I might get, like I said, I might not eat. I might not pay a couple more time when I go in there. You know,
0: okay,
1: they're going to make sure I'm all right.
0: All right. Okay.
1: I got that from my auntie. She gone on the glory now. But if we customers now. We always right. Customers always right now. Remember
0: not
1: this
0: no
1: song.
0: More. Not no more. No.
1: What you mean?
0: Not no more. Mm-mm. This is a new day.
1: Okay,
0: we ain't
1: all
0: right, and I'm telling you that because no, it's true that the customers, it should be true that the customers are always right, but it is not true like it used to be. You know what I'm saying? A lot of these businesses don't care if you right.
1: But then a lot of, okay, and then I kind of understand where you come from. You might, because some restaurant might not be on point this time. It's a hit or miss when you go to the restaurant. So, you know, it might not be right, but just can't come. And then this might be your favorite spot. So you should tell them so they can correct it. So they can correct it now. So you want to come back, right?
0: But sometimes you just give them grace and you just walk up on out of there. You know what I'm saying? You say, well, it wasn't good this time. Well, we're going to come back. We're going to try it again later.
1: When the ticket be 118, you gonna go on still go.
0: Fred, ain't no change in your mind, is it?
1: I'm waiting.
0: Okay, all right.
1: I'll wait.
0: you just chalk it up, man. You chalk it up. You like, okay, we tried it. We probably won't go back. No time soon, but we tried it. You know what I'm saying?
1: Now, if I'm in my favorite joint, if I'm in my favorite go-to spot, I gotta let them know.
0: Well.
1: I'm gonna let them know.
0: Yeah, well, you could. Yeah.
1: And management wants you to let, they wants to know because they want to know how their product is and how their service is. They want to know.
0: I hear you, Freddie, but I'm just saying.
1: This I will remember it.
0: Okay, I hear you, but I feel like that is not the case like it used to be. But I appreciate you calling, Freddie, because you gave me a good chuckle today. Thank you so much.
1: Okay, then you have a good rest of your week now.
0: I'm going to have a beautiful
1: one. Don't forget, I'm always listening now.
0: Thank you, Freddie. I appreciate you. Thank you for listening.
1: All right.
0: Bye-bye.
1: All right, bye-bye.
0: And thank you for making me laugh today. I appreciate that. We're 1070 WDIA, the heart and soul of Memphis. Hey, y'all, listen, I got some Barry White coming up. And also, we're going to get back into the conversation. Y'all know what to do. 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I am Stormy with you on 1070 WDIA. 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

0: 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Hey, everybody, I am Stormy with you. 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Got an email here from PJ. Hey, PJ, she says, living and working in public service in Memphis. Hello, Miss Stormy. Personally, I don't see how a person can say they care about Memphis to work in public service, but not care to live here. That's deep. Let that sink in. Write that letter. I won't frequent any place that won't respect me enough to make sure I get quality service. There are too many other places to choose from to allow disrespect or terrible food. Love your show. Love you, girl. All right, let me go to this phone. WDIA, hello.
1: Hello, Stormy.
0: What's going on, Neil? How's it going?
1: Everything is going pretty good. I'm in good shape for the shape I'm in.
0: Good. Beautiful. Love to hear it. Love to hear it. Talk to me, Neil.
1: Okay.
0: You ready? You talking? What's up?
1: Yeah, I'm talking. I want to make sure I hear you. I'm learning how to do this thing.
0: Okay, because I don't hear nothing.
1: Yeah. Okay.
0: We on the radio. Talk to me.
1: Yeah, can you? Okay, yeah.
0: I hear you
1: yeah,
0: fine.
1: About the restaurant. You didn't say what the... you still can hear me?
0: Perfectly.
1: Okay. no, I won't be talking loud and saying nothing. But listen, about the restaurant, you can make your complaints in writing, whatever, mm-hmm. but it's up to you not to, if you don't want to go back no more, you know what I'm saying? I know the guy was saying he's going to get free meals and everything, but see, I didn't work at a restaurant a lot of my life,
0: mm-hmm.
1: and sometimes you don't want to, like, we go to them driving, you don't want to talk crazy to them people or cut up a little bit. Maybe you'll be, you know, courteous, you might can get something. You know how it goes.
0: Mm-hmm.
1: Can't trust anybody these days. And I done seen a lot, but, you know, not a whole lot, but I done seen some.
0: Mm-hmm.
1: And, you know.
0: And honestly, in the situation that I was in, Neil, I don't care about free food. I just want to be treated right when I come in because it gave me a bad taste and I don't want to go back.
1: Yeah, sometimes, but see, you got to realize that something happened in the restaurant. It's not going to always be the same cooks there every night. Or same personnel every night, service. It's not going to be the same people there every night. So sometimes you might get a bad because everybody cooks different.
0: Yeah.
1: And some people, you know what I'm saying, I done been in a restaurant, you want about to bring you a bottle of water. No, you can't do nothing for me.
0: Mm.
1: You know what I'm saying? Then if they don't care how to food, I'm not either.
0: Mm.
1: So it's a, you know what I'm saying, it's a double-edged sword. You know what I'm saying? You can say something about it, but you get, you know, you might, if you know the manager, the owner real good, you talk to him all the time, you might can mention it, you know what I'm saying? So... But you got to be careful. You don't want to get too hard on because some people back there, they're just, you know, they're real mean and they're dirty. I mean, you didn't see something on Facebook, but I didn't see any live. All you got to say is be careful. And like I said, especially going through drive through, but you can be walking in customers. They still can get you. I'm just saying, you don't want to get anybody mad at you or whatever.
0: Yeah.
1: But be careful with that. So it's up to you whether you want to go back or not. Or, you know, tell somebody or not go again. Because sometimes when you leave a bad taste in your mouth, you want to get that place a little time to buy themselves, you know what I'm saying? Leave them alone.
0: Mm-hmm.
1: Rest that man. Go somewhere
0: else.
1: So be careful with this. All I got to say.
0: Thank you, Neil. I appreciate you calling in. Yeah, I don't know what to do. But my mind tells me to write a letter. Matter of fact, I'll come back and tell y'all exactly what happened. Miss Brenda, you hang on. I'll come get you in a moment. We'll be back.
2: 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The biggest hit in the career of Gloria Gaynor called I Will Survive only reached number 4 on the R&B charts, but rocketed up the pop charts to reach number 1 in 13 weeks. But after surviving at the top spot for 2 weeks, even she had to make room for one of the hottest groups in history, the Bee Gees. With their 5th consecutive number 1 single called Tragedy, moving Gaynor out of the number 1 position for 2 weeks. However, Gaynor moved the Bee Gees out of the number 1 position to reclaim her number 1 spot for a third week. The good news, the song I Will Survive reached the Grammy Hall of Fame. 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I'm America's premier R&B historian, Tyrone Dubois, for the Heart and Soul of Memphis, 1070 WDIA.
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0: Yeah. Today is National Visit Your Relatives Day. Man, it's on a Monday. How are we going to do that? We got to be at work and we got other things to do. Should be on a Sunday. Hey, they need to put that on a Sunday instead of, you know, just a random day. You know what I'm saying? Because how are we going to do it? I can't visit my relatives on a Monday. I got to work. Oh, okay, just me? All right. Well, it is that day, so if you want to visit your relatives, go visit your relatives today. Yeah. So I asked you a question. Does it matter to you, the people that you vote for, if they're supposed to live in a certain district, if they do not live in that district? Does that matter to you? Do you care? Should they live where they're supposed to live? I mean, all of them. Because we've heard talk about it before. It's not the first time. Remember that lawsuit that came up last time in the mayoral election? Who was it suing? It was a bunch of them. About three or four of them. Bonner, and when they were all running. A few other folks. Y'all remember that. Yeah. Does it matter to you? And restaurants. What's going on with them? The place that I went to really wasn't a restaurant. It is, but it isn't. It's kind of like a, you can go order food, but you can go pick up stuff too. So it's kind of like a convenience store, but it's not a convenience store. You know what I'm saying? I guess if I were in New York or whatever, they call it a bodega, corner store. Maybe it's a corner store. Maybe that's what it is. Anyway, it had a bad experience. And maybe it wasn't a bad experience to some people, but to me it was. So I haven't done anything yet. And it happened about a week or so ago. Took everything in me not to go by there. But I'm concerned that if I go and say something, this is my biggest concern. If I go say something, it's going to fall on deaf ears. So it's like, okay. Because the managers, the owner is never there when I've gone before. And I've asked because, you know, I'm going there to see if they want to do business with us. Because I like that place so much. But they're never there. So I'm just wondering. I don't know if they're getting my messages because I've left messages before. So I feel like if I go, it might be in vain. And I don't want to waste my time. I just stopped going. And I don't want to do that either.
1: That food is good.
0: It's good. Anyway, let's see here. Let me go to the app because y'all have tapped in.
2: Stormy, at the end of the day, these restaurants or whatnot should have a certain standard.
0: Right.
2: Think about Chick-fil-A. They have a standard to provide excellent service. It's going to be very rare that they have a complaint. Everybody else need to follow their same business model. It is what it is. Oh, and another thing, Stormy, I'm the escalation queen, honey. So, yeah, they may need to be made aware of their particular person so that they can be made aware of the standard of service that you've been accustomed to.
0: Right.
2: So, yes, absolutely let them know.
0: Okay.
2: Expeditiously.
0: Okay. I'm on it. I'm going to get on it. Tasha says, happy anniversary. Okay. Hey, Stormy, hey. Could you please wish Starin and Christy Jones a happy, happy anniversary and play me and Mr. Jones? Me and Mrs. Jones. You sure you want me to play me and Mr. Jones? You know they was creeping, right? They was creeping. Me and Mrs. Jones, good. Check them lyrics, girl. That ain't for love. Well, it's for lovers, but they was creeping. Me and Mrs. Jones. Okay, I love you, Tasha. Let's go to the phones. WDIA. Hello. Hello. Cello.
3: Hello.
0: Hi there. How you doing?
3: I'm
0: very good.
3: I'm doing good. And yourself?
0: I'm doing good. Talk to me, Miss Brenda.

0: was just calling about the reporting. Have I ever done it before? Yes, I have. Because sometimes when you go back, you closed mouths don't get fed.
1: Right.
0: And if you don't say anything, it won't change anything. It's just like, I know this bad analogy for me to say. Just like, you know, someone's a victim of domestic violence. You keep your mouth shut, you think it's going to change?
1: That's right.
0: It won't.
1: That's right.
0: So I would say something. What I've done was, well, first of all, I don't patronize an establishment that doesn't treat me right. And if I buy food or bread and it's hard and it's not good, I go to the manager. Usually I go to the manager and complain. Once I do that, then they take care of it.
1: Right.
0: But if they don't, mm-hmm. I had an incident that happened to me last year. I had to write a letter. I called the establishment. They was using profanity and all of that.
1: Oh, my goodness.
0: To hear it in the background. They were, I never had that problem before. And because they was out of pizza and they were slammed. It was on a weekend.
1: Mm-hmm.
0: And I went to put my order in and they were for it. So I called the hotline and told them what was going on. And the lady on the phone, she was just shocked to know that they did that. But when I checked on it again, I guess they fired them on because they needed it as a valid choice. But yes, I would say something. And I would write a letter.
1: Okay.
0: You felt that bad. You sure you pay good? You work hard for your money.
1: I do.
0: I'd be glad if someone was just taking and treating me just any kind of way. That's not happening.
1: And I was going to this business like 2-3-4 days a week, you know, to, you know, grab something and go. And because I like the food, you know what I'm saying? So I was just grabbing something and going. And I haven't been back. And
0: don't let that stop you. It could have been that person. See, many times you don't be in it, you probably didn't have a run-in with that person or with whoever did whatever on that day.
1: Yeah, yeah.
0: You need to make a change and stand up and say, look, you know, I was treated this way. I came in, you know, just explain to the man. Now, if the manager sounds like he don't give a John Brown Bob Jones, you write up on him. You write a letter on him.
1: I got you.
0: When you put it in writing, people tend to listen and pay attention.
1: Yeah, Miss Brenda. You know, they say the pen is mightier than the sword. So you're right, Miss Brenda. I think I'm gonna have to write it down, and I might have to stop on by there. But I am discouraged about what happened. But I think that's the problem. And hear me when I say this. I think that is the problem in what we have going on. I think we are so focused as a people on often the wrong things that we let the right things pass us by. Hear me when I say, if we had kind of been on top of things before this whole redistricting thing had happened, we might not be where we are today. And perhaps we've been quiet for far too long. Ah, yeah, Smokey Robinson's on the way. Thank you for keeping that radio on 1070 WDIA. I am Stormy with you and just want to remind you of that key word for this hour on WDIA. 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

0: Bobby Rush?
1: Yeah, what's good for the goose is good for the gander too, all right.
0: We're 1070 WDIA, the heart and soul of Memphis. Hey, everybody, I am Stormy with you on this Monday, the 18th. Hope that your Monday is going well. Today is National Visit Your Relatives Day. I'm just curious, have y'all done that? Have you visited your relatives? Is that something you plan to do? I'm just asking for a friend. And No Dirty Dishes Day as well. I had lunch before I left the house. I might have a dirty dish in this thing. Might be one. Yeah, might be one. Michael, the movie. Have you seen it? I saw Valerie Calhoun on social media. She went to see the movie. And she sounded like she's pretty excited about it. She said it was really good. She was telling people to go. But at any rate, Michael is back at number one at the box office. So it fell down because of The Devil Wears Prada. And now it's back up. And Michael Jackson's streamings are like he just dropped them. Billie Jean's on top. The Thriller album is on top. All of the Jackson's music, everybody's rising in streaming numbers, including the sisters. Everybody's listening to their music. But I just couldn't believe it. I believe this weekend it made $26 million. And that's not even the global numbers. From what I'm understanding, the movie has already made $700 million. Maybe more than that, but from the last number I saw was $700 million. Bohemian Rhapsody was the number one music movie of all time. Michael is number two right now. Number one in the States. So it beat Bohemian Rhapsody in the state, made more money. So it's number one in the state, but globally, Bohemian Rhapsody made 900 and some. So Michael is at 700. I think it's going to pass it. I think it's going to pass it. I wasn't sure, but now I believe that because what a jump from where they were last weekend to this weekend and back on top. And 700 million, that's a lot of money. They're close to a billion. That movie could make $1 billion. Can you believe that? A billion. And it hasn't even opened yet in Japan and where else? Is it Korea? And they say the tickets are selling, but they're not keeping track of what is sold right now because they're pre-ordering tickets over there. So I think it's going to do it. I think it's going to beat Bohemian Rhapsody to become the number one music biopic ever. That doggone Michael Jackson. All right, y'all. We'll be back. We'll be talking about some things on the way. Stormy Conversations Alive and on your radio. 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We'll be back in a moment.
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29: Good evening. We have a new wreck working on northbound Getwell at American Way. That is causing a big delay already. That's northbound Getwell at American Way. We have a crash in DeSoto County on southbound 55 at Church Road. An accident eastbound Highway 385 just east of Kirby Parkway, and the roadway is shut down in Haywood County on eastbound 40 between Brownsville-Somerville and Highway 70. With traffic, I'm Heather York.
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1: That's what I was trying to do. Hey, y'all, welcome back. May 18th on this Monday. Yeah, and you know, I was talking about how important is it for people that you vote for to be in your district, live in your district. Does it matter, do you? Should we even care? How do you feel about it? So that was what I was asking you guys. And then I was talking about a situation I had. I went into the store, and real quickly, I'll tell you, I went into the store and was getting ready to leave out. I'd never gone to the store, and they were out of this particular thing. So I grabbed it, put it on the counter, and was getting ready to leave. And the young lady that was with that was waiting on me, she was getting ready to check me out. And I asked her, I said, do you have, you know, this item that goes with it? You know, she was like, she didn't answer. She didn't say a thing. And so I'm getting ready to. She's talking to somebody else, basically ignored me. And then she comes back to me and she says, tells me how much it was going to cost. I said, well, you didn't tell me if you have this other thing, you know. Well, if you don't see it, we don't have it. Oh. I didn't say anything. I was like shocked. I was shocked. She turns to wait on a white customer, ignoring me again, and they're laughing, basically laughing at me. Her and the customer. This girl don't know me. No, she don't know me. And so I walked out, and I went back in, and I just, you know, I went back in, and I said, hey, I've never come to the store, and you were out of this. I've never come. I don't know your procedure. I said, so I assumed, you know, that you were going to ask if you had it somewhere else because they have a deli area. And so I thought maybe it was over. I didn't know. I'm a customer. I didn't know. Well, if you don't see it, we don't have it. And that's how it always is. I said, girl, you're too pretty to be acting like that. What in the world? She apologized. She did. But it's still, I don't want to go back. I don't want to go back. I don't know if I'm going to, what I'm going to do. But I do feel like I maybe need to write a letter because that's how bad it was for me that I don't want. And when she apologized, she was actually smiling and smirking. So I'm like, oh, okay. So this is a joke to her. Young girl. So I said, oh, okay. That's what you see. This girl gonna cost this business money because I ain't going back. I can get what I buy there somewhere else. Well, actually, it's not as good other places, but I can buy it somewhere else and be happy. But it made me feel bad for this generation of young people. They don't care. Customer's always right. Nope, not to them. It made me feel bad. It made me feel bad. And it made me think of why businesses want to go to AI and things like that. You know what I'm saying? Because they're losing money. Because these young folks, baby, they do not care. And I'm concerned because I've been seeing all these fights, you know, that they're posting on social media. And I saw the fight at the convention center. And they said that was parents at the graduation over the weekend. What in the world? Ain't we tired? WDIA, hello.
2: Hey, Storm, how you doing?
1: Hey, I'm good. Coming, man. How are you?
2: I'm doing well.
1: Good.
2: I'm glad you explained what happened. And as you were explaining, I had a couple of questions, but you answered those questions too.
1: Okay.
2: I was about to ask you, how old did she appear to be? And I was going to ask you, well, she ruled, so of course she was.
1: Mm-hmm.
2: So now that I know what happened, if I was you, I would talk to the manager first chance I got, and I would talk to the manager in person because she needs to be taught some manners. After you said she was smiling and smirking as if it was a joke,
1: mm-hmm.
2: I would definitely talk to the manager. You know, you don't go into a place.

0: is to be treated rudely. And I'm sure the owner or the manager don't want the employee treating people like that.
1: I never had that experience.
0: I would definitely...
1: At that place. I never had that. But this is the first time I've ever seen that girl work there. But I've never had that experience.
0: And I'm going to tell you why I would do it. Because just like she done it to you, she's going to do it to somebody else. Mm-hmm. She's probably done it to somebody before you. So she need to be taught to stop that. You know, you want to go in there and be treated well and spend your money and everything is okay. But, you know, we got to teach these youngsters in some kind of way. And so, you know, if she done that, she need to be taught not to do that. And then you or the manager don't have to be rude to her. But she need to be taught not to do that. She's there for service. And to treat people right, just like people coming there should respect her. So, mm-hmm. I would talk to the manager. I would talk to the manager in person. Okay. And let him know that this is the reason I'm talking to you, because it happened to me, and she needs to stop that. That's not appropriate.
1: Yeah.
0: That's what I would do. I think speaking to them in person mm-hmm. is better than writing it, so they can feel your sincerity.
1: I think I want to do both, because, like I said, I've gone into this business before, mm-hmm. and I've asked to, you know, for the manager, I don't know how many times, because I you know, frequent all the time, so I was trying to do a partnership with mm-hmm. him, you know? And just imagine if I was one of those people that did go to social media with everything. I'm not one of those people, but you know, if I did.
0: No, I don't. Yeah, it don't take all that.
1: Sometimes
0: you can handle things in a cordial manner. You don't have to get booked with it.
1: You don't have to go.
0: You know what I'm saying?
1: Mm-mm.
0: Right. Yeah. So sometimes it's a way to handle things where it don't even have to be, you know, a disturbance or anything like that.
1: Yeah. Yeah.
0: You know. Yeah.
1: And it's just,
0: that's all I got, Stormy.
1: I got you coming, man. Thank you so much. Yeah. And that's not my MO. I don't like to go to social media with drama, not even my own. In the past, I have put a few things on there that was my own drama. But it's been very rare that I, you know, speak on stuff like that, personal experiences or whatever. I don't do that. It's not my thing. I be going through all kind of things. Y'all won't know nothing about it. Unless I mention it on the radio, but you sure ain't gonna see me talking about it on social media. I'm not gonna do it. Why? Because it's a bunch of nosy people on that thing. I don't want them in my business all the time. I'm selective with it. If I talk to you about it, I can do it on the radio. You know what I'm saying? All right. Yes, we're 1070 WDIA, the heart and soul of Memphis. I got that keyword coming up. Y'all don't

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to give it up. Hey, everybody. Thank y'all for being here with me on this Monday. Your classic TV throwback is on the way. And, you know, I hate to share bad news. I saw where a friend, a colleague in radio passed away. And I guess the news just came out today. Vern Catron. Last time I knew, last place I knew that he was living was in Dallas, Texas. I'm not sure where, but I do know that he listened to this radio station. But he was a radio, veteran himself. And not sure how long he was in the business. But Vern Catron, saw that news today, and it just kind of saddened me to see. I saw a lot of folks in radio, sending their condolences. And someone also called him the Radio Hall of Fame brother. I guess he was in the Black Radio Hall of Fame. So definitely sending love out to the family of Vern Catron. Saw something else on social media in D.C. You know how these kids lately have been having these events where they're going out in the public, and I forgot what they call them, but anyway, they're going out in these streets, y'all, and they're causing all kind of havoc, just wreaking all kind of havoc, just acting up, okay? And so in D.C., it just got out of control, and now the police are saying, we're not just going after them kids. We're going after them parents. So parents, beware. I know we're not in D.C., but if that it could be happening, could be coming to a state near us. Because it's been happening where now, the kids are getting out of control. And in a lot of these cities, the mayors and people like that are coming out and saying, hey, we about to do something different. We're going to go after these parents. So it could come to a city near us or the city we live in. Yeah, we're 1070 WDIA, the heart and soul of Memphis. I got that classic TV throwback coming up. So y'all make sure to stick around and get the hookup on that classic TV throwback, okay? All right, y'all, I am Stormy. We're 1070 WDIA. Just want to remind you of the keyword for this hour. It's media, M-E-D-I-A. 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

0: Day is fabulous. I do. Let me see. Like I said, it is Monday. Let's go to my email here because somebody emailed me. They said, jumping back into the conversation about the store incident, PJ says, with these young people's attitudes, please don't go back into the store looking for a manager. That young person may target you. They love social media. She may capture you unaware and on her phone and post it on social media platforms. These young people have an entitlement attitude beyond belief. I would just write a letter, give it time, and maybe revisit to see if attitudes have changed. If not, oh well, business loss. You know, that's what I was thinking about. That is what I was thinking about. PJ, you hit the nail on the head.
1: Did I say it right?
0: Anyway, you did that because that's exactly what I was thinking about. And still just asking myself, is it even worth it? You know what I'm saying? Is it worth it to even, maybe, because maybe it's not. Maybe the best I could do is not give them my business. But it really wasn't the folks that owned the business that did it to me. Maybe I could give the business another shot. Because maybe that was her last day. Maybe I wasn't the only one who had the idea of saying something. Things that make you say, Don't know. But I do hope that something positive changes because, man, if these young people, man, these are the people that's going to be taking care of us. Think about that. Yeah. They're going to be taking care of us one day. So, oh, we got some work to do. We do. We're 1070 WDIA, the heart and soul of Memphis.

0: Send that one out to my husband. He's sitting and listening to this radio right now. Hey there, Miss Mary and Archie. How y'all doing? All right, y'all. It's about time for me to get up out of here. I've enjoyed y'all today for sure, and it's not over. We got more to talk about. We're going to hang in there, but I do have your classic TV throwback. Okay? I got your classic TV throwback, and I'm trying to see if there's something else I want to tell y'all before we get to moving on to this classic TV throwback on today. Just a reminder, man, that National Civil Rights Museum, that new exhibition, the Legacy Experience, it is something special. And when you leave, you're going to be asking yourself, what do I do next? It's supposed to move you to make a change and be the change. Yeah, I kind of like that song, Michael Jackson, Make That Change, Man in the Mirror. Yeah, it's going to make you look at that man in the mirror, make some changes, make that change. All right. Now let's get to it. Let's go to the National Civil Rights Museum when you can. Civilrightsmuseum.org. You can find out more there. All right, let's get to it. Our classic TV throwback for today. 901-535-9342, 800-503-9342, 833-535-9342. What's my classic TV throwback for today?
1: What if you get caught? 1600. Don't listen to her.
2: Suzanne, there are a couple of things here that could give us a little trouble.
1: Like what?
2: Well, it says here that Consuela is 15 years older than me.
1: Oh, big deal. Everybody ages differently, doesn't mean a thing. You look at that, what's his name? That Dick Clark. He's about 105 years old, looks like a kid.
3: Y'all think Dick Clark's had a facelift? Julia?
4: I don't know, Charlie.
3: Hugh Downs has had some bags or something taken out from under his eyes. Have y'all noticed that?
2: Suzanne, it also says here that Consuela is Latino and I'm black.
1: So, big deal. Latinos come in all shades, so you're a little bit darker. Maybe you've been ill.
5: As long as you're talking about differences, how about Consuela's never had jock itch?
1: Get this 5 o'clock shadow beaten down, you're just gonna be perfect.
3: He looks pretty good. Your feet and your teeth are awful big for a woman.
2: Don't say that, Charlie, because you're going to make me self-conscious.
1: You're not going to go getting that silly nervous laugh of yours again, are you?
2: I certainly hope not. Suzanne, she's right. This just isn't going to work. It's hopeless.
1: $2,000. Now, let's hear your name again.
6: My name is Consuela Valverde.
0: There you go. 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What is it? Call me and let me know.
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6: Good evening. We have a crash on northbound Getwell at American Way. We're also working eastbound Highway 385 at Kirby Parkway. We have a crash in DeSoto County, southbound 55 at Church Road, an accident on Shelby Drive at Neely, and the roadway is still shut down eastbound 40 between Brownsville, Somerville, and Highway 70 in Haywood County. With traffic, I'm Matthew.
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0: all night long. Yeah, we're up in here on 1070 WDIA, the heart and soul of Memphis. Let me see if y'all know my classic TV throwback for today. WDIA, do you have my classic TV throwback for today?
1: Hey, I'm going to take a wild guess. Is it Designing Women?
0: We're going to find out. All right, let's see. Tasha emailed. She said, Stormy, that's Designing Women. 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
0: Hey.
2: My name is Brenda Mack, hey, and Brenda. I'd like to wish my daughter a happy 45th birthday today. Happy birthday, Candace.
0: Aw, happy birthday, Candace.
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0: yeah.
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0: Hey.
3: Designer women.
0: Designer? I think I know what you mean, though. WDIA, what is my classic TV throwback for today?
4: Designing Women, and I was talking about them earlier.
0: We're going to see. WDIA, do you know my classic TV throwback for today?
4: Ooh, yes, it's Designing Women, Stormy T.
0: We're going to find out. WDIA, do you know my classic TV throwback for today?
4: Yes, it's Designing Women.
0: We're going to see. WDIA, do you know my classic TV throwback for today?
5: Designing Women.
0: Miss Irma, we're going to see. We're going to see. All right. WDIA, do you know my classic TV throwback for today? Turn that radio down for me. Do you know my classic TV throwback?
4: I'll do it. Yes, I do. It's
0: what is
4: Designing
0: it?
4: Women.
0: Okay, we're going to see
4: Designing
0: if you got it. Let's see. Here we go. Baby, you talking yes, about some Southern Belles for sure. Designing Women, they were.
4: Yes.
0: Southern Belles,
4: Kentucky
0: honey.
4: Kentucky Derby hat wearing Southern Belles.
0: I'm trying to tell you. Ooh, and they talked that smack, didn't they? Had a twang and everything. Thank you, Jennifer. Miss Irma, you got it right.
5: Okay.
0: Yes. Thank you for playing with me today.
5: Okay, have a good evening.
0: All right, you too. Caller, you got it right. Thank you for playing with me today.
6: All right, thank you.
0: You're welcome. Miss Barbara, you did it. You got it right. Congratulations.
6: All right. Enjoy the rest of your day.
0: Yes, ma'am. Thank you so very much. All right. Miss Freddie, you did it, Miss Freddie. You got it right, Designing Women.
7: All right now.
0: Miss Linda, you did it. Thank you. Yay. Y'all be doing it, man. Be on it. And you were on it. And it was Designing Women. One of my favorites. I love that show.
6: Me too.
0: Thank you.
6: I love you back.
0: Yes, ma'am.
6: Bye-bye.
0: Bye-bye.

everybody. Y'all stick around. I got some things you need to know coming up, okay? So stick around. I am Stormy with you on 1070 WDIA. 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

0: We're 1070 WDIA, the heart and soul of Memphis. Hey, everybody, I'm Stormy with you. I got Rick James, Marvin Cease, those birthdays coming up. Y'all stick around, okay? And y'all, let me tell you something. There's a lot going on around here. Maybe you didn't know about or haven't heard about, but MPD said on today that a 15-year-old was charged with reckless homicide in a shooting. They say the victim and the suspect were related and that they are both juveniles. Now, police are saying they had an investigation on last night over a shooting in the Imogene Heights neighborhood that left one person dead, four people detained at the scene. Memphis police say officers were called to that shooting in the 2700 block of Ketchum Place near Torrey Drive. I told you about that story this morning. Well, looks like a 15-year-old has been charged with reckless homicide. The Memphis Police Department has arrested and charged a man for breaking into boats hours after that company had closed. It's known for riverboat tours. Now, according to an affidavit, on May 9th, officers responded to a prowler call at Memphis Riverboats on Riverside Drive. And when officers arrived, they spoke with the owner, who informed them that an alarm had been triggered at the business. Reviewing security camera, officers noticed a man with a flashlight and a metal pipe wandering in that area. Honey, they got their man. Devin Candiotti? Yeah, he's been arrested. Okay. And tens of thousands of people are trying to stop an execution of a Tennessee death row inmate that's scheduled for Thursday. On today, they plan to deliver a petition to Governor Bill Lee. About 80,000 people have signed that petition asking the governor to stop Tony Carruthers' execution. Carruthers was one of three men convicted of a brutal 1994 triple murder in Memphis where three people were shot and then buried under a shallow grave at a cemetery. Advocates argue untested DNA and fingerprint evidence could point to another suspect. Kim Kardashian even stepping in it. You know, she's helped another Memphis woman, Alice Marie Johnson, get released from prison. She's advocating for a halt in Carruthers' execution. Well, there you go. Those are some things you need to know.
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Hits on the way, everybody. I'm Stormy with you on 1070 WDIA, saying happy birthday to some people. It's Reggie Jackson's birthday. Rob Bass, happy birthday to you. Vince Young, and locally, Colin Burris, Mary Taylor, Paula Weber, Joyce Qualls, C.A. Sampson, and Alvarez Numerez. Happy birthday.

Your Goodwill and Good Times station is impacting the world with our conversation and the hits that we play. Thanks to UATL in Dallas, we appreciate you.

one of my favorites, Prince, and Still Waiting. The Ohio Players are on the way, and I've got inspiration for you. Don't move. I'm Stormy with 1070 WDIA. Make sure you're listening tomorrow, 9 to 5, to get that keyword to win $1,000. 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

0: Radio. And then, of course, he's got your chance at that $1,000. You could win $1,000. That keyword happens 9 to 5, top of every hour. Bev Johnson is back in the house. Hey, Bev. Yeah. So make sure you're right here, 11 to 1. And I will be back with you tomorrow, 3 to 7, right here on 1070 WDIA. Now, before I get up out of here, I got some inspiration. Priscilla Trier. Come on, girl. Talk to us.
1: I'm so grateful that he's on the throne. I do not know how people are making it that do not know there is a king and he's on the throne. In the Middle East, the ancient Near East, when there was a war or a battle raging, kings didn't sit. When there was a battle that was in full swing, kings stood. They paced. They watched. They wanted oversight. They did not rest. The only time a king sat down is once the battle had already been won. To demonstrate to everybody in the sphere of influence that the victory had already been secured. John says, look through the door. If you look through the door, you're going to see that there's not just a throne, but there is a king who's sitting down on the throne to let you know that the battle has already been won. Amen. I'm saying you and I are not fighting for victory. We're fighting from victory. There's a throne. Sis, you win. Brother, you win. The enemy can try to form a weapon against you, but the weapon has no hope of prospering. There is no scheme of the enemy that can prosper about your life. Why? Because the king is sitting down on the throne. And in the presence of the sitting king, every single creature that can't even fully be described, John said, I can't even give language to what I saw, but I know what I heard. They said, holy, holy, holy is the Lord God Almighty, who was and is to come. And then anybody in the vicinity that had a crown on their head took it off as quick as they could. They laid it at the feet of the only one worthy and said, worthy are you, God, to receive glory and honor and power and authority. Why? Because you're sitting on it.
0: Woo! What a word. That's a bad girl right there. God is good, ain't he? All the